0: 1st of August, only at West HQ. 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
2: Hello, I'm Sasha Foote. The Sydney Swans coach says he's disappointed as the club deals with the fallout from a police investigation into a sexual assault allegation at a Melbourne hotel. Swans players Isaac Heaney, Chad Warner, James Jordan and Riley Bice have spoken with police about the alleged incident. They've now travelled back to Sydney in a hire car and there is no suggestion the players are implicated in any wrongdoing. Coach Dean Cox wouldn't be drawn on possible sanctions against any players when questioned by reporters.
3: We're working our way through everything with the AFL and the relevant parties and we'll update when we get more information.
2: One Nation has revealed a plan to lower the tobacco excise by 75%. The minor party claims bringing the price of cigarettes in line with illicit packs is needed to break the black market. The Coalition will push for a three-year review into the success of new gambling laws in exchange for its support. The federal government and Coalition are at the tail end of negotiations to pass the bill. The legislation will include a single register to allow Australians to opt out of online wagering ads funded by a new tax on betting companies. Liberal MP Simon Kennedy says while the bill isn't perfect, it's an improvement on Labor's initial proposal.
4: The Prime Minister left gaping holes and it calls into question who drafted that initial legislation. Unlimited gambling ads online. Unlimited. During live sport, scheduled and unscheduled breaks. That's what the Prime Minister put forward. He also didn't touch inducements.
2: The Education Minister is preparing to release plans to beef up the higher education regulator's powers. Under the proposal, universities could be fined up to $2 million for failing to take action against racism. Jason Clare will detail the plan in a speech in Sydney. A man and a woman have been charged with murder as part of a long-running investigation into the disappearance of a man in Logan. The 46-year-old was reported missing in March 2022. Officers executed a search warrant at a home in Bethania yesterday where they allegedly located human remains. Also making news, three consortiums will compete to develop plans for a proposed high-speed rail line between Sydney and Newcastle. And it's been revealed British Prime Minister Andy Burnham messaged a person who had been impersonating the US President's Chief of Staff, Susie Wiles.
1: SWA Sport.
2: Checking sport, Australian Test cricket coach Andrew McDonald isn't ruling out changes for the second test against Bangladesh in Mackay. The cricket world was left in shock when the tourist hammered Australia by 9 wickets in Darwin. Rabbitohs superstar Latrell Mitchell appears to be moving closer to a comeback. The powerhouse centre has returned to training with the team ahead of Saturday's clash with the Warriors. And the release of the All-Australian squad has been delayed following the Swan scandal. That's latest. I'm Sasha Foote.
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4: Hello, I'm Sasha Foote. One Nation says a cut to the tobacco excise is needed to clamp down on the black market. The minor party says it would slash the cigarette tax by 75%, lowering the price of a pack to $21. The federal government and members of the crossbench says the excise shouldn't be cut. Sydney-based independent MP Sophie Scamp says enforcement is the best way to combat organised crime.
5: It won't work. Australia leads the world when it comes to tobacco protections from tobacco. Cutting the excise will not stop the black market. What needs to happen is enforcement. We have been on the back foot, not doing nearly enough on enforcement, and that needs to come into play before there's any discussion about that type of thing.
4: The Swans coach is promising updates as information becomes available amid an ongoing police investigation into an alleged sexual assault at a Melbourne hotel. Five players spoken to by police have now driven back to Sydney, but there is no suggestion they are under investigation by police. No charges have been laid. Two reports suggest incomplete evidence is holding back effective decision-making around domestic and family violence. The research is based on data from specialist DV services across the country. Safety Measures National Program Director Louise Sims says the findings highlight the need for a rethink of how we approach the issue.
6: There are people sometimes waiting days or even weeks to get the support that they need. I mean, service providers will do everything in their power. They'll bend over backwards to help people who need it.
4: Thousands of Toyota vehicles are being recalled over a problem with their combination meter. A software issue could mean visual and audible warnings don't show up on the dashboard. Affected models include Camry, Ascent and Ascent Sport vehicles built between 2024 and this year. A study has found one in two women living with endometriosis report experiencing depression. The Women's Mental Health Australia's Beyond the Surface report has surveyed 9,000 women. Chief Operating Officer Katrina Lekendro says findings highlight gaps in current approaches to women's health.
7: Mental health assessment and support should be part of women's physical health care and not something that women have to navigate separately.
4: Services Australia says MyGov remains secure and has not been hacked, as some Australians report being told they have been temporarily locked out of their accounts due to suspicious activity.
0: Sport.
4: Checking sport, the Melbourne Storm has pulled off a big signing with Parramatta's second rower, Kamatulangi, inking a one-year deal for 2027. The opening day of the second test against Bangladeshi Mackay in central Queensland has sold out. The match gets underway at Great Barrier Reef Arena on Saturday. FIFA President Gianni Infantino has sacked the chief operating officer who publicly condemned his plan to sell off the World Cup to private investors. And Alex de Minaur has won through to the fourth round at the Cincinnati Masters. That's the latest. I'm Sasha Foote.
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3: Hello, I'm Sasha Foote. Labor has struck a deal with the Coalition to scrap the so-called widow's tax in order to pass other legislation. The loophole was discovered when the federal government decided to rein in property tax concessions. It means a surviving spouse or divorced couple would lose the grandfathered exemptions to negative gearing and the capital gains tax discount. The opposition is demanding the issue is immediately addressed, otherwise it will stall other changes on the government's agenda. The federal government is rejecting calls to slash the tobacco excise amid growing concern it's fueling the black market trade. One Nation says if it wins the next election, it would slash the excise by 75%, bringing the cost of cigarettes down to $21 a packet. The minor party claims this would stamp out the illegal trade, but Treasurer Jim Chalmers argues it's a simplistic solution.
4: There is a very substantial challenge when it comes to illicit tobacco. I've acknowledged that on a number of occasions before. And that's why we've provided more than $350 million in extra resources for the police and other authorities to support their work and to support the work of the states cracking down.
3: Sydney Swans coach Dean Cox says he is disappointed as a police investigation into an alleged sexual assault in Melbourne continues. Five players understood to have spoken to police have now returned to Sydney. There is no suggestion the players are under investigation and no charges have been laid. Memorials are being held across the country to honour the service of Australians in the Vietnam War. 524 Australians died and about 3,000 were wounded during the conflict. This Vietnam Veterans Day marks 60 years since the Battle of Long Tan. Australian War Memorial Director Matt Anderson says the battle was the conflict's single largest loss of life for our service members.
5: It involved a Delta Company of the 6th Battalion of the Royal Australian Regiment who had been formed and raised in Brisbane. And they were attempting to clear the Long Tan rubber plantation when they were ambushed by a force estimated at 2,500 men.
3: Australian teenager is fighting for life following a stabbing in New York. The 19-year-old was stabbed multiple times in the attack at a McDonald's restaurant. A 25-year-old has been charged with second-degree assault. Also making news, Donald Trump is threatening to bomb US ally Oman if it gets in the way of his efforts to broker a deal on the Strait of Hormuz.
1: Sport.
3: Checking sport, the Raiders will rename GIO Stadium Papa's House on Friday night for Josh Papali'i's final home game for Canberra. He's announced he'll retire at season's end, having played all 340 of his NRL games for the Green Machine. The opening day of the second test against Bangladesh in Mackay in central Queensland is sold out. The match gets underway at Great Barrier Reef Arena on Saturday, and FIFA's chief operating officer has been sacked after criticising the plan to privatise the World Cup. That's latest. I'm Sasha Foote.
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3: Hello, I'm Sarah Wiedersheim. The Swans say they will provide updates as information becomes available amid an ongoing police investigation into alleged sexual assault at a Melbourne hotel. Five players spoken to by police have now driven back to Sydney, but there is no suggestion they are under investigation by police. No charges have been laid. Captain Callum Mills wouldn't be drawn on the mood in the club.
4: Can't really comment, right? It's an investigation ongoing and we don't have the facts yet, so I can't really comment.
3: The Federal Treasurer has indicated he's open to bringing forward a change to remove the so-called widow tax as part of negotiations with the Coalition. Opposition leader Angus Taylor has indicated he will only back the passage of the government's NDIS shake-up if the government brings forward the winding back of tax changes affecting people following the death of a spouse or a divorce. One of Australia's biggest banks believes landlords will be forced to increase rents by up to 30% over the next 2 years. The NAB claims rents will rise as investors try to make up losses after Labor reined in property tax concessions. The federal government claims the forecast is not right, arguing rents are likely to rise by no more than $2 a week. One Nation claims the current tobacco excise is absurd and is allowing the black market to flourish. The minor party says it would slash the excise by 75%, reducing the price of cigarettes to $21 a packet. The federal government says it has no plans to cut the tax. One Nation MP Barnaby Joyce has told the ABC the current regime is fueling illegal trade.
5: This sort of counterintuitive idea that we put up the price of things, therefore A, we get more revenue and B, people stop smoking. Now what happens is A, you get less revenue and B, people start smoking illegal cigarettes.
3: A recall alert has been issued for thousands of Toyota vehicles. Camry Ascent and Ascent Sport vehicles built between 2024 and this year are impacted. A software issue could mean visual and audible warnings don't show up on the car's dashboard. Today marks the 60th anniversary of one of Australia's most significant war efforts. It's 60 years since the Battle of Long Tan during the Vietnam War. Australian and New Zealand troops won the battle despite being outnumbered 20 to 1.
0: Sport.
3: Checking sport, Australian Test cricket coach Andrew McDonald isn't ruling out changes for the second test against Bangladesh in Mackay. The cricket world was left in shock when the tourists hammered Australia by 9 wickets in Darwin. Rabbitohs superstar Latrell Mitchell appears to be moving closer to a comeback. The powerhouse centre has returned to training with the team ahead of Saturday's clash with the Warriors. And the release of the AFL's All-Australian squad has been delayed following the Swans scandal. That's the latest. I'm Sarah Wiedersheim.
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4: Hello, I'm Sarah Wiedersehen. The Albanese government has reached a deal with the coalition to pass its gambling reforms. The changes would rein in the number of betting ads on radio and TV, as well as on sporting grounds and uniforms. There will also be an option for people to opt out when a gambling ad is shown on a digital platform. Not everyone in the opposition is happy with the compromise, arguing the reforms should have gone further. One Nation claims its push to slash the tobacco excise will address the proliferation of illegal cigarettes in Australia. The minor party argues the excise should come down by 75%, reducing the cost of legal cigarettes to about $21 a packet. The federal government won't be swayed on the issue, but taking to social media, One Nation leader Pauline Hanson says Labor's thinking is flawed.
5: Australians are sick and tired of the firebombings, shooting and murders. Cut the tax. Smash the black market.
4: New research predicts rents could rise by as much as 30% over the next 2 years as a result of Labor's budget measures. The NAB claims landlords will increase rents to make up losses as property tax concessions are reined in. But Treasurer Jim Chalmers is not convinced rents will rise by the amount being forecast.
6: The best way to assess the impact of those policies is over the next couple of years, not over the first couple of months, and certainly not just by over-relying on a story in The Australian about a rule of thumb from one institution, which doesn't take into consideration a whole range of factors.
4: Two reports suggest incomplete evidence is holding back effective decision-making around domestic and family violence. The research is based on data from specialist DV services across the country. Safety Measures National Program Director Louise Sims says the findings highlight the need for a rethink of how we approach the issue.
7: There are people sometimes waiting days or even weeks to get the support that they need. I mean, service providers will do everything in their power. They'll bend over backwards to help people who need it, but there's not a lot you can do if there just isn't a bed available.
4: And commemorations marking the 60th anniversary of the Battle of Long Tan are taking place across the country. The battle was Australia's most costly engagement of the Vietnam War, with 18 soldiers killed, including 21-year-old Lance Corporal Jack Dury from St Mary's in Sydney's West.
0: Sport.
4: Checking sport, the Parramatta Eels are hoping to disrupt another team with premiership aspirations in Friday night's battle with the Dolphins. While they can't make the finals themselves, Parramatta prop Jack Williams says tripping up other teams is a bonus. Socceroos winger Christian Valpato has opened his season with a goal for Sassuolo in a 3-0 win in the Italian Cup. In AFL, Josh Fraser has officially been confirmed as Carlton's new coach. He's been serving in an interim role. That's the latest. I'm Sarah Wiedersehen.
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4: Hello, I'm Sarah Wiedersane. The federal government's gambling legislation will pass Parliament after a deal was struck with the opposition. The changes will restrict the number of betting ads broadcast on radio and TV and remove logos from sporting grounds and uniforms. There will also be an opt-out option for gambling commercials shown on digital platforms, while inducements will be reined in. Prime Minister Anthony Albanese has told Parliament it's the most significant wagering reform in the nation. History.
5: It will protect vulnerable or addicted gamblers with strengthened measures, prohibiting direct marketing of inducements to people at risk of gambling harm, extending to 90 days the ban on direct marketing for people exiting BetStop.
4: The federal government will not extend the Royal Commission into Anti-Semitism as hearings wrap up this week. The inquiry was formed in the wake of last year's Bondi Beach terror attack, which claimed 15 lives. The opposition argues extra time is needed to allow more people to have their say, including the Prime Minister. But the government has blocked a move, with the commission to hand down its final report by December. The Swans coach is promising updates as information becomes available amid an ongoing police investigation into an alleged sexual assault at a Melbourne hotel. Five players spoken to by police have now driven back to Sydney, but there is no suggestion they're under investigation by police. No charges have been laid. Today commemorates the 60th anniversary of the Battle of Long Tan, our deadliest single conflict in the Vietnam War. Dozens of services have been held today for Vietnam Veterans Day, honouring more than 500 Australians killed and around 3,000 injured. New South Wales RSL President Vince Williams says those who fought in the Battle of Long Tan do so with a Gallipoli spirit.
6: Terrible conditions because they were in the mud and it was pouring down with rain, and the spirit of mateship and bravery really came to the fore in the battle.
4: And a recall alert has been issued for thousands of Toyota vehicles. Camry Ascent and Ascent Sport vehicles built between 2024 and this year are impacted. A software issue could mean visual and audible warnings don't show up on the car's dashboard.
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4: Checking sports, struggling test opener Jake Weatherald has paid the price for Australia's shock loss to Bangladesh in Darwin. After scores of just 23 and a duck, Weatherald's been replaced by Matt Renshaw. The out-of-form Manus Labuschagne has been retained in the 13-man squad. In the NRL, the Storm have signed Eels back rower Kelmi Tuilagi for next season, and Alex de Minaur has won through to the fourth round at the Cincinnati Masters. He's beaten Arthur Ferry in straight sets. That's the latest. I'm Sarah Wiedersane.
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4: Hello, I'm Sarah Widdersane. Anti-gambling harm advocates believe the government's advertising reforms will do little to protect Australians from predatory gambling companies. Labor has struck a deal with the coalition to pass reforms to restrict the number of betting ads broadcast on radio and TV. There will also be an opt-out option for gambling ads on digital platforms, and inducements will be reined in. The Alliance for Gambling Reform's Tim Costello says the bill still doesn't go far enough.
5: The big issue is still the ubiquity of ads, 3 an hour, and not banning the inducements. Inducements are really like a drug pusher saying you've been a great customer, here have some free ice and cocaine.
4: The federal government has blocked a move by the opposition to extend the Royal Commission into Anti-Semitism. The inquiry was established to investigate the circumstances leading up to the Bondi Beach terror attack. The coalition claims the deadline should be pushed back to ensure ministers and other key figures can appear before the commission. Senior opposition MP Julian Lisa has told Parliament time is of the essence.
6: Mr. Speaker, there will not be another opportunity like this one. Through you, I say to the Prime Minister, the Royal Commission cuts its cloth according to the measurements you give. It needs more time. It needs the terms of reference to hold more people to account. Give it the time and terms to do its job properly.
4: Former Australian Test cricketer David Warner has been convicted and fined $1,500 for drink driving in Sydney over the Easter long weekend. The 39-year-old recorded a blood alcohol reading of 0.104 and will be required to have an alcohol interlock fitted to his car for 12 months. A court heard Warner tried to switch seats with a female passenger before he was breath tested. Donald Trump has threatened to bomb US ally Oman if it gets in the way of his efforts to broker a deal on the Strait of Hormuz. Iranian and Omani officials have been holding talks on the future of maritime navigation in the shipping route. Former Pentagon operative Tony Schaefer has told Nine he can't imagine the conflict escalating again anytime soon.
7: We're not postured sufficiently to resume combat operations until the USS Washington shows up, which could be probably a couple weeks at the soonest.
4: Also making news, thousands of Toyota vehicles are being recalled over a problem with their combination meter.
2: SWAT Sport.
4: Checking sport, Queensland's hunt for a new state of origin coach has taken a blow, with two of the obvious contenders withdrawing from contention. Cameron Smith says it's not the right time for him to take on the job, while Kevin Walters has declared he's committed to coaching the Kangaroos. Australian cricket selectors have swung the axe after an embarrassing loss to Bangladesh in the first test. Struggling opener Jake Weatherald has been dropped. He's been replaced by Matt Renshaw. And in the AFL, interim coach Josh Fraser has secured a 3-year deal to be Carlton's head coach. That's the latest.
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12: 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Just after 4, school zones have been switched off. I'm most pleased to let you know the traffic isn't looking too bad. The M4's flowing very, very well. There are a couple of little sticky spots, but hey, it's that time of the day. M5's looking fairly good. M7, green all the way. You got to love that. There is a broken down car at Bankshire, Princess Highway near Kimpton Street. Lane 1 is currently closed, but look, emergency services are on the scene getting that cleared as quickly as possible. Weather-wise, we're expecting around 21 degrees out here in the paddocks of Western Sydney. Let's get into the cardigans for your drive home with Lyndon. 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

0: Vance Joy, Be Drive Home with Lyndon on Swan 99.9. The difference is the music. I saw another hilarious Guinness World Record. I'm pretty sure it's come out of America, and it's all centred around a bloke by the name of Mr. Hammerhand. He breaks hard objects like stones, coconuts and baseball bats just using his hand, and apparently there's an impressive 2 tonnes per hit. Now, his fastest time to crush 50 cans with his hand was 21.32 seconds. He crushed walnuts with a raw egg, 293 walnuts to be exact, in 60 seconds, whilst holding an unbroken raw egg in his striking hand. He's also hit up the baseball bats, smashing 31 bats in 30 seconds, and he did that on America's Got Talent. Hence, I think he must be based somewhere around America. Good old Mr. Hammerhand. Just around the corner, Kenny Loggins, if you drive home with Lyndon. On Swan 99.9, Sydney's West. You love, ooh,
1: 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Before you head out, arrange a designated driver who won't drink, or make sure you have enough money for a taxi. Remember, friends don't let friends drink drive.
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0: Cheryl Crow for your drive home with Lyndon on Swan 89.9. The difference is the music. Coming up this Saturday is going to be the Birds Festival, kicking off at 10 a.m. It's the largest community celebration in the area, bringing together the much-loved Tregear, Bidwell and Wilmot festivals into one huge action-packed event. So you can get ready for an incredible day filled with market stalls, delicious food trucks, live entertainment, free amusement rides and plenty of free activities for the kids and family to enjoy. 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
4: Hello, I'm Sarah Widdersane. Anti-gambling harm advocates believe the government's advertising reforms will do little to protect Australians from predatory gambling companies. Labor has struck a deal with the coalition to pass reforms to restrict the number of betting ads broadcast on radio and TV. There will also be an opt-out option for gambling ads on digital platforms, and inducements will be reined in. The Alliance for Gambling Reform's Tim Costello says the bill still doesn't go far enough.
5: The big issue is still the ubiquity of ads, 3 an hour, and not banning the inducements. Inducements are really like a drug pusher saying you've been a great customer, here have some free ice and cocaine.
4: The federal government has blocked a move by the opposition to extend the Royal Commission into Anti-Semitism. The inquiry was established to investigate the circumstances leading up to the Bondi Beach terror attack. The coalition claims the deadline should be pushed back to ensure ministers and other key figures can appear before the commission. Senior opposition MP Julian Lisa has told Parliament time is of the essence.
6: Mr. Speaker, there will not be another opportunity like this one. Through you, I say to the Prime Minister, the Royal Commission cuts its cloth according to the measurements you give. It needs more time. It needs the terms of reference to hold more people to account. Give it the time and terms to do its job properly.
4: Former Australian Test cricketer David Warner has been convicted and fined $1,500 for drink driving in Sydney over the Easter long weekend. The 39-year-old recorded a blood alcohol reading of 0.104 and will be required to have an alcohol interlock fitted to his car for 12 months. A court heard Warner tried to switch seats with a female passenger before he was breath tested. Donald Trump has threatened to bomb US ally Oman if it gets in the way of his efforts to broker a deal on the Strait of Hormuz. Iranian and Omani officials have been holding talks on the future of maritime navigation in the shipping route. Former Pentagon operative Tony Schaefer has told Nine he can't imagine the conflict escalating again anytime soon.
7: We're not postured sufficiently to resume combat operations until the USS Washington shows up, which could be probably a couple weeks at the soonest.
4: Also making news, thousands of Toyota vehicles are being recalled over a problem with their combination meter.
1: Sport.
4: Checking sport, Queensland's hunt for a new State of Origin coach has taken a blow, with two of the obvious contenders withdrawing from contention. Cameron Smith says it's not the right time for him to take on the job, while Kevin Walters has declared he's committed to coaching the Kangaroos. Australian cricket selectors have swung the axe after an embarrassing loss to Bangladesh in the first test. Struggling opener Jake Weatherald has been dropped. He's been replaced by Matt Renshaw. And in the AFL, interim coach Josh Fraser has secured a 3-year deal to be Carlton's head coach. That's the latest.
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0: Barnsley driving you home with Lyndon on Swan 99.9. The difference is the music. Tip Top Bread. It's currently being toasted, or do I say roasted? There was a shard of glass that was found by a young lady in Brisbane after her mum made it her a toasted sandwich. Luckily, she found the glass before she swallowed it, came out. She was crying and said to her mum, "There was glass in my bread." Not great for Tip Top. On that note, I actually found out that if you do break glass, the best thing to pick up broken shards of glass is bread. Who would have thought? 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
5: 99.9 News. Hello, I'm Sarah Wiedersehen. Veteran Affairs Minister Matt Keogh admits he made a mistake after offending a group of ex-servicemen and women. The group had come to Parliament House in Canberra to express concern with a $5,000 cap for allied health services. Mr Keogh had originally refused to meet the veterans, then agreed to a meeting late yesterday. When asked about the issue in question time, Mr Keogh says the matter could have been handled better.
6: When I came into that room and I met with them and they were sitting down, I said, relax, and I want to hear what you want to tell me. And I was very clear about listening to them. I don't agree with the characterisation that you have just outlined, and I shook the hands of those people who attended that meeting as we finished that meeting, to be clear.
5: The opposition believes the government's gambling reforms strike the right balance after reaching a deal with Labor that will see the changes pass through Parliament. The coalition moved amendments to include an opt-out option for online wagering ads and to rein in marketing inducements. The legislation also restricts the number of betting commercials broadcast on TV and radio. The parents of missing hiker Lily Hooper say they're absolutely devastated their daughter is yet to be found. The 18-year-old was reported missing 6 days ago after she failed to return from a hike in the Natar National Park in the New South Wales Southern Highlands. In a statement, the Hooper family says they're desperate to bring Lily home and have asked for the search to continue. The New South Wales Minister for the Prevention of Domestic Violence says there's never any excuse for domestic or sexual violence as investigations continue into an alleged assault involving Sydney Swans players. Four players have been named in relation to the ongoing inquiries, but Victoria Police say no formal arrests have been made and no charges have been laid. Minister Jodie Harrison says she won't comment on specific matters as investigations continue.
7: Having said that, there is no excuse for sexual violence or domestic and family violence, and that is something that the New South Wales government is working very hard with communities right across New South Wales on.
5: And former Test cricketer David Warner has been fined $1,500 for drink driving in Sydney's East on Easter Sunday. The 39-year-old tried to switch seats with a passenger as they approached a random breath test at Maroubra while driving home from a function. The judge has also ordered an interlock device to be wired to Warner's vehicle for 12 months.
0: Sport.
5: Checking sport, a massive boost for South Sydney's NRL Premiership chances. Star centre Latrell Mitchell's been named on an extended bench to return from injury in Saturday night's clash with the Warriors. He's been out with injury since round 9. In AFL, Melbourne will head to the tribunal tonight challenging Jacob Van Ruin's 3-match ban for a strike on Port Adelaide's Ali Alia. And Alex de Minaur has moved into the round of 16 at the Cincinnati Masters with a 2-set victory over Arthur Ferry. That's the latest. I'm Sarah We the same.
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13: 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Live traffic-wise, pretty slow going on the M4 between Parramatta and Blacktown. Just the usual stinky traffic stuff around Revesby. M7's looking pretty good at this stage. Not seeing any crashes yet. Let's keep our fingers crossed on that one. Weather-wise, we're expecting 21 degrees out in the paddocks of Western Sydney. Let's kick off the second hour with Ace of Base. If you drive home with Lyndon on SWR 99.9, the difference is the music.

0: Dire Straits. For your drive home with Lyndon on Swan 89.9, The Difference is the music. Today marks Vietnam Veterans Day, and I'd like to commemorate the day with a very special story that comes out of Western Sydney. It's from the Smee family, whose brother John served in two tours of duty with the 5th Royal Australian Regiment. Now, look, these Royal Australian regiments, they took part in many notable engagements, including the famous Battle of Long Tan and also the Battle of Binh Ba. Now, they were known as the Tigers because their mascot was a Bengal tiger that lived at Taronga Zoo. Her name was Quintus. Now, one of the guys in the regiment was her handler, and she would be, you know, brought out for parade at the Holsworthy Army Barracks and obviously on other special occasions. But the brother gone way too soon, not great for the family. And the Smee family's come out and said, rest easy, Tiger. Veil to the Vietnam veterans that didn't make it home. Just around the corner, the Dandy Warhols for your drive home with Lyndon on Swan 89.9. Sydney's West.
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0: Bruno Mars for your drive home with Lyndon on Swan 89.9. The difference is the music. Coming up this Saturday is going to be the Burbs Festival, kicking off at 10 a.m. It's going to be the largest community celebration within the area. You can get ready for an incredible day. It'll be filled with market stalls, delicious food trucks, live entertainment, including our very own Fifey from the Morning Mix. I believe he'll be emceeing on the day. It's a free event. If you'd like more deets around that, head to the Blacktown City Council website. Let's head into news and sport. On the flip side, Kim Wilde for your drive home with Lyndon on Swan 89.9, Sydney's West.
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2: Hello, I'm Sarah Wiedersehen. Veteran Affairs Minister Matt Keogh admits he made a mistake after offending a group of ex-servicemen and women. The group had come to Parliament House in Canberra to express concern with a $5,000 cap for allied health services. Mr Keogh had originally refused to meet the veterans, then agreed to a meeting late yesterday. When asked about the issue in question time, Mr Keogh says the matter could have been handled better.
3: When I came into that room and I met with them and they were sitting down, I said, relax, and I want to hear what you want to tell me. And I was very clear about listening to them. I don't agree with the characterisation that you have just outlined, and I shook the hands of those people who attended that meeting as we finished that meeting, to be clear.
2: The opposition believes the government's gambling reforms strike the right balance after reaching a deal with Labor that will see the changes pass through Parliament. The coalition moved amendments to include an opt-out option for online wagering ads and to rein in marketing inducements. The legislation also restricts the number of betting commercials broadcast on TV and radio. The parents of missing hiker Lily Hooper say they're absolutely devastated their daughter is yet to be found. The 18-year-old was reported missing 6 days ago after she failed to return from a hike in the Natai National Park in the New South Wales Southern Highlands. In a statement, the Hooper family says they're desperate to bring Lily home and have asked for the search to continue. The New South Wales Minister for the Prevention of Domestic Violence says there's never any excuse for domestic or sexual violence as investigations continue into an alleged assault involving Sydney Swans players. Four players have been named in relation to the ongoing inquiries, but Victoria Police say no formal arrests have been made and no charges have been laid. Minister Jodie Harrison says she won't comment on specific matters as investigations continue.
4: Having said that, there is no excuse for sexual violence or domestic and family violence, and that is something that the New South Wales government is working very hard with communities right across New South Wales on.
2: And former Test cricketer David Warner has been fined $1,500 for drink driving in Sydney's East on Easter Sunday. The 39-year-old tried to switch seats with a passenger as they approached a random breath test at Maroubra while driving home from a function. The judge has also ordered an interlock device to be wired to Warner's vehicle for 12 months.
5: Swan Sport.
2: Checking sport, a massive boost for South Sydney's NRL Premiership chances. Star centre Latrell Mitchell's been named on an extended bench to return from injury in Saturday night's clash with the Warriors. He's been out with injury since round 9. In AFL, Melbourne will head to the tribunal tonight challenging Jacob Van Ruin's 3-match ban for a strike on Port Adelaide's Ali Alia. And Alex de Minaur has moved into the round of 16 at the Cincinnati Masters with a 2-set victory over Arthur Ferry. That's the latest. I'm Sarah Wilson.
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0: Sarah Smith for your drive home with Lyndon on Swan 99.9. The difference is the music. Coming up after drive will be our good friend Malama with a grooving through the decades. Before the flag drops, it is going to come in at 7 on the mic with Mike from 8 and Conversations That Matter from 9. Tomorrow is going to be eye roll day. Yeah, it's Fifey's dad jokes. Watch out. Weather-wise, we are expecting around 21 degrees in the paddocks of Western Sydney. I will drive in at 4 p.m. tomorrow. Enjoy your evening. Just around the corner, Olivia Rodrigo. For your drive home with Lyndon on Swan 99.9, Sydney's West. You love.
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How's the castle built of people you pretend to care about? Just what you wanted. 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I see the parties and diamonds sometimes when I close my eyes. 6 months of torture you sold to some forbidden paradise. I loved you truly.

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4: Hello, I'm Sarah Wiedersehen. The Prime Minister says people at most risk of gambling harm will be better protected as new rules will soon come into force. The government and opposition have reached agreement on a suite of reforms, including fewer betting ads on TV and radio. It will be easier for people to opt out of online gambling ads, and marketing inducements will be reined in. Anthony Albanese has told Parliament it's a significant breakthrough.
5: Importantly, this legislation concentrates on those who need our help the most, people at most risk of harm. It doesn't preach to the community, but it meaningfully increases protections for those who most need it.
4: The federal government has also struck a deal with the opposition to pass its NDIS reforms. Labor is seeking to rein in the cost of the scheme by close to $40 billion over 4 years. The government agreed to fast-track the repeal of a so-called widow's tax in order to secure the coalition's support. Liberal leader Angus Taylor has told Parliament Labor should have abolished the tax sooner.
6: After 98 days of denial and delay, the government has finally come to its senses. Because of pressure from the coalition, there will be no widow's tax. Why did it take so long for the government to do the right thing?
4: One of Australia's biggest banks believes landlords will be forced to increase rents by up to 30% over the next 2 years. NAB claims rents will rise as investors try to make up losses after Labor reined in property tax concessions. The federal government claims the forecast is not right, arguing rents are likely to rise by no more than $2 a week. And a former commander has recounted Australia's deadliest engagement of the Vietnam War on its 60th anniversary. Commemoration services have been held across the country for Vietnam Veterans Day, including at Martin Place in Sydney's CBD. Former commanding officer Glenn Babington told the service of the bravery of senior officer Harry Smith in the Battle of Long Tan.
7: At one point, Major Smith issued his now famous order, drop 50, danger close, fire for effect. When the headquarters hesitated, he grabbed the radio and shouted, "Give us those guns where we want them or you'll lose a bloody lot of us." It was leadership forged in crisis, unyielding, direct and utterly focused on protecting his men.
4: Checking sport, the Panthers admit they're still figuring out how to replace injured co-captain Isaiah Yeo. The four-time NRL Premiership winner is sidelined indefinitely with a pec injury. Struggling test opener Jake Weatherald has paid the price for Australia's shock loss to Bangladesh in Darwin. Weatherald's been replaced by Matt Renshaw. And the release of the AFL's annual All-Australian squad has been delayed following the scandal surrounding the Sydney Swans. That's the latest. I'm Sarah Wiedersehen.
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0: 99.9 Sydney's West. Hello and welcome, I'm Melima Sorianos. Nice to have you aboard as we grew through the decades on this Vietnam Veterans Day. Just back from visiting Jack Drury Reserve in at St. Mary's, the park is dedicated to those that served and those that gave their lives and services of our country in Vietnam. It's the 60th anniversary of the Battle of Long Tan, and such it is, a major milestone in Australia's involvement in the Vietnam War. What a great song. This is Red Gum on this amazing day. I was only 19, SWA 99.9.
1: Mum and Dad and Denny saw the passing out parade at Puckapunyal. It was a long march from cadets. The 6th Battalion was the next to tour, and it was me who drew the card. We did Canungra, Shoalwater before we left.

Sydney's West, Teddy Swims, Bad Dreams, and before that, Red Gum, I Was Only 19. And of course, today being the 60th anniversary of the Battle of Long Tan, and such it is, a major milestone of Australia's involvement in the Vietnam War. Weather-wise for tomorrow, guess what? We've got more rain happening. I don't mind because the grass is getting greener, but the true fact is it will be raining right through till Wednesday week. We're shooting for a top tomorrow, 21 degrees. Currently it's 15, right here at SWR 99.9, Sydney's West.

Tuesday evening in Western Sydney. I'm Melima Sarianos. You're listening to SWA 99.9 Sydney's West. And that is Susie Quattro with Chris Norman. And if you can't give me love, well, speaking of Susie, well, she loves the leather, doesn't she? And she is amazing. One of my favourite singers of all time. She's going to be over here at Rudy Hill coming up in November at the Coliseum. And then she'll be performing at the Opera House the day after on the 15th. So it's pretty good to see her back in Australia. We all love her. And her show's called the Red Hot Summer Tour. Featured on the bill are the Baby Animals. And also John Stevens is going to be making a bit of a show up. And so is Rose Tattoo too. So it's going to be so exciting. Keep it right here. We'll keep you up to date on that amazing concert coming up in November. It's now 6:30 and you're listening to SWA 99.9 Sydney's West and Leo Sayer. Love you more than I can say, right?

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99.9, grooving through the decades. Still to come, we've got Tina Turner, we've got Madonna, and this one from Martin Kerricks and Ed Sheeran on Swa 99.9.

Billy Joel and the Piano Man right here at SWR 99.9. That's my bit for tonight. The Flag Drops is next. Keep it right here for that. But in the meantime, reminding you about the Burbs Festival this coming Saturday. It's going to bring together Tregear, Bidwell and Wilmont. It's a huge festival for all those suburbs in one huge action-packed celebration, and it's going to be held at Whalen Reserve this coming Saturday. The festival will be held with a range of activities, entertainment for the whole family, including arts and crafts, stalls, food and live performances. Come and enjoy the family day out. Meet Fifey, our very own Fifey, who's going to be the MC this coming weekend. And, of course, I might even pop down and say hello as well. Enjoy your night. You're listening to SWR 99.9, Sydney's West.

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12: Good evening. It's 7 p.m. and as the intro says, welcome to Before the Flag Drops, SWAR's very own motor racing show. We'll be with you all the way through till 8 p.m. tonight. Got our usual team, Kevin Micallef, Peter Rodwell and myself, Luke Blattman, although we've changed the order up a little bit tonight. I'm in the driver's seat, and hasn't it been a big few weeks in grassroots motor racing? Plenty in the news cycle. The AASA race series is the gift that really keeps on giving lately. Plenty to talk about there. We'll touch on the Sydney Classic, Super Sprint at Sydney Motorsport Park. There was karting at Newcastle, rallying in Tasmania and much, much more. All mixed in with some great music as usual. And we'll start now with Oasis and the Hindu Times on SWAR 99.9, Sydney's West.

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1: And welcome back to Before the Flag Drops on Swine 99.9. Luke Blattman with you in the driver's seat tonight. Bit of a change-up. I'm the one pushing the buttons. Peter's having a bit of a break in the co-driver's seat tonight. And as ever, Kevin Micklef's here. Kevin, big weekend?
2: Oh, always. Always. Good weekend of racing from Queensland down Tasmania. The East Coast had it going on.
1: Well, locally, Peter, you had a bit of a weekend. You went out to the Shannon Sydney Classic on Sunday.
3: I did, indeed. Like I said, the weather didn't quite decide what it wanted to do in the morning, but I thought, nah, I think I'll just I'll go for it, and glad I did. Like I said, the sun did come out on occasion in the late morning and afternoon, so I think it probably impacted the turnout a little bit in terms of cars and spectators, but it was still a very, very good show.
1: What was the best part of it for you? What were some of the things that were there?
3: Oh, look, I mean, that's the beauty of the Shannon's Classic. I mean, you see such a wide variety of cars there. A couple of favorites I picked out there. There was a 1929 Bentley Blower. It's not too often you see a big blower out. Lancia Delta Integrale HF.
1: Beautiful.
3: Beautiful, yeah. There's a pair of Honda NSXs there, and I still to this day have a hard time seeing a Honda badge on them, where I've been so used to knowing it as an Acura.
1: Isn't that odd? Because it'd be the opposite way for Kevin me.
2: Oh, absolutely. Absolutely. And I still stand by. I will take an NSX over a Ferrari any day.
3: Oh, fantastic. No, they're a sharp looking car, those first generation NSXs. A couple rare Brock Edition Commodores there, and a couple Falcon Cobras were set up over on the skid pan. Probably the highlight for me was actually the Isuzu Motor Club. And they had quite an amazing selection of these little Bellets, they're called.
1: Yep, yep.
3: A Bellet GT. Incredible little car. And I said, never ever seen one until now, really. And they had a whole pile of great examples of them there. So they were actually my standout. And not something I would have expected to be the standout, but they were. And naturally, a bit of a shout-out to the Mini Car Club of New South Wales. They had a great car display on there. It's 50 years of the Clubman GT, so there was actually some really nice examples on display in the pit garages there. So, yeah, I definitely enjoyed the day.
2: So are you going to roll cage your Mini? Is that what we're hearing?
3: No, the Traveller's not quite a not quite for motoring in that regard. I think it's a bit too tail happy in the back for a cage in that.
2: Well, I mean, we do keep talking about drifting, so perfect.
3: Oh yeah, we could make a rear wheel drive. I think it would drift really well.
1: bit of Russ Swift action with the Mini.
3: Oh, absolutely.
1: Was there many racing cars there on display for the racing fans out there?
3: Oh, look, there was a handful there. There was. The Sprint Car Club of New South Wales, I think they have like a historic kind of arm of there. They had a number of cars on display there. Over by the Shannon's display, when you first walked in, there was a Brabham BT2, I think, there, and a couple other Formula cars. There was some type of a Renault-engined sports racer that I'd never seen before, so that was that was quite neat. But a handful of race cars, a number of tribute cars as well.
1: Yeah, yeah. And did you go for a bus ride?
3: I didn't. I did see the buses there. Actually, I had spotted the buses going to the circuit when I was out earlier in the morning, and I thought, oh, it's good to see the buses back. No, but I didn't get a chance to do a lap in the bus.
2: A little birdie tells me that one of our compatriots went for a bus ride. He's got a mullet, red hair. Ringing any bells?
3: Oh, I think it's the man, myth, the legend.
2: That's it.
3: Ah, fantastic.
1: There was some competitive action at Sydney Motorsport Park on the Saturday with the Club Lotus Super Sprint, which was won by Georgios Saharov, apologies there, for the pronunciation, with a quickest lap of 1 minute 45 seconds in a Toyota GR Yaris. And to show the diversity of motorsport events and show that you're not limited to, you know, the name of a club we had, obviously it was hosted by Club Lotus. Saharov was driving a Toyota GR Yaris for the Mazda MX-5 Club of New South Wales team. So you've got no barriers to entry in a motorsport event.
3: No, I mean, there's a good variety of cars there as well. There was a lot of Lotus Exiges and MX-5s, of course, with the club being involved there, and they were scattered throughout the top 20. Hidden in the entrance, I had a look through the list. There was a Holden Turana hiding in there, an Austin Healey 3000, and even a Ford GT40 replica. So it's just run what you brung.
1: Beautiful. Yeah, well, the 90 cars all up.
3: Yeah.
1: So a lot of them, the Jaguar XJS, one of my Dolomites was in there. So, you know, there was even something for you, Kev.
2: A Dolomite?
1: Well, anything. There was a lot of cars.
2: I thought you were just taking the Mickey because I'm short. It's a small car.
1: Look, you know, I disagree with you a lot, but I wouldn't stoop to that sort of level.
2: That's because you're taller than me.
1: Elsewhere in New South Wales, now we had the Karting Australia New South Wales State Series up at Newcastle on the weekend. Now, don't confuse that with the Karting New South Wales state title that's coming up in a bit over a month's time in Orange. Don't get me started on that. Anyway, karting in New South Wales, it's as political as the AASA lately. But it was quite a good event up there, as I said, round three of this year's state series. Run through a few of the winners, particularly, you know, good for the kids to hear their name on the radio. And the Cadet 9 class was won by Sol Quinlan. Cadet 12, Louis Mather, and the KA3 Juniors was won by Sonny Ratcliffe. And into the sort of the older classes, Tag Restricted Light, Nafez Marabi took the win. Combined Light, Lachlan Frank. Combined Medium, Gary Morris. In KA3 Senior, Christian Astasi took a narrow victory in that class, and Rotax Light, which possibly the premier class, at least in our... at least in my view, given I've got a few of them. Braxton Regan took the victory. Newcastle, that track up there is probably the best kart track I've ever driven on.
3: Really?
1: I would say, yeah. Matched a little bit by the closest by sort of the current Canberra Circuit Mark Webber layout.
3: Oh, but, okay.
1: Yeah, it's a very good track, very up and down, quite high speed.
2: Is that the Mount Sugarloaf track or am I thinking of a different track here?
1: It's at Cameron Park, this one, just right near the highway.
2: Oh, right,
1: you pretty
2: okay.
1: much drive straight past it, although you wouldn't really know.
2: Yeah, fair
1: it's
2: enough.
1: Hidden behind the trees.
3: So outside of the Rotax Light class, Luke, what kind of engines are we seeing in these carts up here? I think they're probably a bit different than what Fifey would run. What are we seeing here?
1: Yeah, well, in terms of your Rotaxes are what Fifey would run in the non-gearbox classes of the supercart series. There are, you know, two-stroke engines, two-stroke engines of various capacities. I mean, I personally, in terms of two-stroke racing, I've only ever run a Rotax and I've only ever driven in the Tag Open classes. I might be showing my age, but when I got my license, there was no restricted classes. So, your KO3 classes, you might remember the Clubman engines from what in the past, the Clubmans.
3: No, I don't recall those.
2: Well, they were Yamaha engine, weren't they?
1: Yeah. So they sort of replaced the Clubman sort of classes in sort of the last 10-odd years. But in terms of, and my other experience beyond that, it's been four-stroke racing, but there was no 4SS on offer on the weekend. But no, and it seemed like they got good grids and a bit of wet weather driving, so.
3: Ah, good mix.
1: Bit of fun for everyone up there. One other category of interest over the weekend was down at Pheasant Wood near Marulan, where they had the Small Car Cup. And this is a cool little racing series, which only had 9 starters, but it is proper club-level motor racing. The victory was taken by Roger Rantful. He took they had six races on the day. He took 4 of the wins, so you'd call that an overall victory. In a Honda Civic, there was a Mazda Estina of Kyan Grove Jones who also took a win, and Carlos Corvalan in a Mini Cooper also had a win. But there was a lot of different cars running and a real sort of club atmosphere.
3: Well, I mean, in Pheasant Wood, sounds like it's quite fitting to have a small car cup. Like I said, it's a tight little circuit. It's not really going to handle big cars, but for the little ones, no, it sounds like it'd be amazing down there.
1: And proper, as we said, proper club level grassroots motorsport. So, you know, I was having a look at some of the cars that were running in it, and I think I want to steal my wife's Mazda 2 and take that down and enter the next round.
2: I'm having a quick look, and a few of them have number plates, so run what you brung.
3: Fantastic. Well, it feels like we've only scratched the surface so far from this weekend.
1: Yeah, we really have. It's funny how there's so much more racing on once you think leading into it. Well, we're about to go to a song, and you know, given we're a mix of Australian and Canadian members of this radio show, it's only fitting that we play a bit of INXS from the JD Fortune era, and we've got Pretty Vegas coming up now on SWR 99.9.

0: And we're back on SWA 99.9 before the flag drops. Carrying on with a bit of racing from the weekend and something that might have, I guess you'd call it a hill climb, Peter, the Leeburn Sprints.
1: Yeah, I don't think there's much of a hill involved, but I think they classified it. It's like Goodwood, I suppose. Yeah.
0: Great event. Obviously, it was its 30th year this year. Started off as a celebration of Leeburn. Obviously, it hosted the 1949 Australian Grand Prix. And this event obviously started as a bit of a celebration of that. And it's grown in stature. It was huge on the weekend.
1: Yeah, I think they had pretty good weather up there. I think John Bow was even in attendance, which is obviously a big draw for them. And I know he's a big fan of the event as well. So, yeah.
0: Andrew Medecki was there as well. He had a couple of his Group A cars up there. The biggest star there was, as I was watching the live stream, and would you believe it was quite a good live stream, quite watchable, which we'll come on to in a bit later. But, I thought my wife had changed the channel at one point because I looked up and there's this Ferrari on the start line and could have sworn it was Tom Selleck. I was just waiting for the moustache to start waving as he took off. But Glenn Amos was quickest in his Gould Formula car, and he did it in 40 seconds. And which is fairly moving considering when you see some of the time. I think he was about 3 seconds quicker than the next competitor.
1: Yeah, you're right.
0: But there was a ton of classics there, over 200 cars, and everything from Valiants, there was Escorts, there was you name it. Kev's got his arm in the air.
2: Oh, yeah. Bring on the Valiants.
1: Now, I scanned through that entry list. There was even a Porsche 904 hiding in there, an AC Cobra replica. And one of my old favorites from when we lived in the UK, there was a Lister Nobly.
0: Really?
1: Yeah, the old front engine sports cars of the late 50s. So the Noblys are Jaguar powered. And it's great to see you out there.
0: I mean, the entry list literally covered the history of the motor car just about.
1: Yeah, I'd agree with that.
2: It's fantastic. It's interesting because only a couple of weeks ago we were talking about Australia having a Goodwood-style event, and I guess this seems to be the closest thing at the moment.
0: Pretty much. I mean, and it's celebrating, you know, an event that was, obviously the history of the Australian Grand Prix stretches back far further than a Formula One race, and obviously, you know, Goodwood itself was famous as a Formula car track in its heyday, and this would be the perfect sort of... Sort of tribute, something with a bit of meaning if ever we were going to do a Goodwood type event.
1: You've actually both just reminded me of something I saw in the a news article earlier in the week, and it was the Colin Grove Hill Climb out in South Australia. I think they've just received a grant or some funding to do some improvement works and resurfacing, and they said they would like to attract a Goodwood type of event there. So whilst we've talked about it previously on this show and outside, perhaps Colin Grove may be the answer to that down the road.
2: It sounds like a bit of an Australian resurgence of hill climb racing here in Australia.
0: We're only about a month in, and look at the influence we're having. So we'll jump to the complete opposite side of Australia. Now, Collie Motorplex is a fairly new sort of circuit over in WA that's sort of popped up in recent times, and they had the Smash-a-Straub Southwest Cup on the weekend, and... You know, for obviously it's effectively you'd call that a state round for Western Australia, and quite a great mix of categories. They've obviously we've talked production cars recently here, and they had 11 starters for their production car races, won by Mason Legg in a VW Golf, who took the pole and won all of them. Mark Cates took all the historic touring car races in a Mustang, and there was even a Galaxy in there, so it's good to see plenty of Fords amongst the entry list over there, Kev.
2: Well, no comment. I guess all the Valiants were at Leeburn.
0: It was too far for the Tillys to go. And there was a bit of a theme actually at this race meeting because Brock Brewer took all the Formula Ford races and Simon Alderston took all of the Formula Classic races.
2: Bit of a whitewash amongst all the categories there.
1: Yeah, I think Simon pretty much was going to trounce the competition in that Libra class. He was in a Formula 2000, and I think he pretty much had leaps and bounds on everybody else there. Yeah. So
0: do we know much about this track? How long's it been around for?
1: I think it's been going for, well, certainly it's younger than 10 years, because I think it would only became live when I first moved to Australia. It's about 3 hours south of Perth. I think it's in a pretty safe spot. I don't think there's a lot of... there's no residential really in the area, and I think it's in a pretty remote spot of the countryside. So I think it's it's well protected. But at the same time, I don't think it's going to attract any big national events, but I don't think they've designed it for that purpose. I think it's been more for the club racing, and if they wanted to have, a weekend away with your track day car type of thing. So.
0: WA's always had a very vibrant sort of local scene over the years. It is the sort of market you'd think could have sustained a second track, but it's never sort of really happened. I remember a proper track in Bunbury at one point, I believe, probably going back 15, 20 years, which was supposedly going to be FIA graded, but that sort of came to nothing. But there's a lot of that over the years in Australia.
1: Yeah, I suppose the challenge with WA, it's a very niche market. Like I said, it's certainly not as big as it is on the East Coast, so you'd have to have a pretty big name event to kind of draw the punters in, especially, like I said, if it was going to be in Bunbury, that's 3 hours south of Perth.
0: Yeah.
1: That's, Phillip Island can have struggles with some events, and they're only an hour and a half, hour 40 from Melbourne, so.
0: Yeah. Down south, we're travelling all over Australia here on tonight's episode, the latest round of the Australian Rally Championship, Rally Tasmania, held up near Burnie in sort of the top end of Tassie, and it was actually, I had a bit of a go at the entry list, and it was a small entry list for the event, but it was a cracking battle at the top of the field between the two works Toyotas of Harry and Lewis Bates and Scott Petter in the Petter's Skoda. And in the end, Lewis Bates and Anthony McLaughlin came out on top with a win that's taken them to the top of the Australian Rally Championship. Scott Petter came in second alongside Glenn McNeil. And his teammate Jackson Long finished in third. Harry Bates crashed out during the night stages on the Saturday night, which has really given him a big hit to his championship chase.
1: How many rounds are left at the moment? Do you know, Luke?
0: Two to go. That was round four. So there's two to go. The next one's in Adelaide. And the final rally is the Gippsland Rally in Victoria.
1: Well, we'll have to see how it closes up.
0: Yeah, there was one thing I know. Well, Toby Price was in that as well. He finished fifth outright in the Subaru Challenge.

0: the homologation special builds of around 2000, or is it a sign of sort of where Australian rallying is?
1: I don't know. I sense it's kind of a bit of a mix of both because, I mean, you know, Subaru's involvement in rally, like I said, goes back many years. And I think it is a bit of a testament to, you know, they can just build, a, you know, a formidable product and just throw anything at it. It keeps going. I knew guys did rallying in Canada with an old Audi S2 and they campaigned it year after year. And that was actually quite a rare car. They'd only built about 30 of them. And I think the only reason why they stopped competitive rallying, it was just the availability of parts. The Subarus, I don't think they'll have that issue. I think there's quite an abundance of parts on the market, so they're not afraid to take them out and keep them going and going and going.
2: Yeah, and the Subaru is obviously a really good platform. It's been shown time and time again over years across WRC, ARC, any rally across the world, really. You know, having that all-wheel drive platform, but also, I guess, having a boxer engine. Wouldn't necessarily say that's a low center of gravity engine, but compared to an inline, it definitely is. Balance wise, I'd say the Evo is probably that little bit better, but yeah, it definitely goes to show that I guess we were a bit spoiled in the 90s and noughties and didn't really realize it until then.
0: It's sort of become the clubman's rally car, really, of the, you know, in the past sort of little Datsun 1600s and Datsun Stanzas were the sort of the go-to, and Subarus particularly have become that car really of the modern day. It's sort of, I guess it's easy pace.
1: I guess it'd be interesting just to see how long people continue to campaign them. Like I said, you know, availability of spares and models and whatnot. You know, Toyota obviously seems very keen on continuing to go rallying. Is that the Subaru of the future? I guess we'll have to wait and see.
0: I guess they've got to sort of build more customer cars really. Because I mean, over half the 18 starters were Subarus of various, you know, there are plenty of modern Subarus amongst them. But beyond that, obviously, you had five Rally 2 cars and, you know, there was one front-wheel drive car in the field and, you know, that was it. There was not a lot of sort of modern models in there. So it's, I don't know. It's rallying's in a funny spot and it's going to be hard for it to... I don't know how it gets itself out of it. I feel like it's a bit out of ideas.
2: Potentially. I mean, it's funny you mentioned the front-wheel drive entrant. You know, it wasn't that long ago where we had the, I can't remember what it was called, but, you know, Volkswagen had Golfs running, yep. Kit cars.
0: Yeah, the Formula 2 kit cars.
2: Exactly, yeah. Yes. And, you know, at certain rallies, they were actually quicker than the Group 1 cars.
0: Oh, they were, yeah. And there was plenty of good ones in there, you know, Renault Meganes and... Everything Hyundai coupes, Seat Ibizas.
2: Exactly. All cool bits of kit. And it's, you know, as I said, the Volkswagen had the Mark IV Golf. They had the Seats. Skoda was running, I think it was a Fabia at the time.
0: Had a Fabia, that and Octavia for a bit as well, yeah.
2: Yeah, yeah. All based on the same platform, but very different approaches to how they took it on technically. So very cool.
0: So, all right, we're going to have a quick break. We're going to go to another song. And actually, interestingly with this one, because we'll find any reason to drum a bit of motorsport when it can't drum into a bit of motorsport trivia when it comes to music. We've got some Aerosmith next. Now, when this song came out in 2001, that was the same year Aerosmith actually sponsored a car in the Indianapolis 500. Jeff Ward unfortunately didn't win that day. But anyway, here we go. Aerosmith and Jaded on Soir 99.9.

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1: And welcome back to Before the Flag Drops, SWR 99.9, Sydney's West. On to sort of, I guess we'd call that the main topic of tonight, the Australian Autosport Alliance, their race series, had their latest round last weekend at Queensland Raceway. We'll touch on the results first and then get to the meaty part of it. But the TA2 Muscle Car Series had its latest round. Nash Morris, he was rather dominant, took three of the wins. Tommy Smith, he took the other one. IRC, Daniel Studdett won the two sprint races. Daniel Gilson took one of the Enduros and John Goodacre took the other one. In the Legends class, which they had over 30 cars, which, they had a big grid also at Sydney Motorsport Park the other week. Reuben Dan took three of the wins. Robert Hogan took two and Dylan Thomas took the other one. Paul Morris was among the starters as well, but he had a few difficulties over the weekend. In Formula Ford, Will Lowing, Ollie Wickham and Seth Burkhart's continued their battle, which has been raging all season. Lowing took two of the wins, Wickham one, and Burkhart's the other one. While in the Australian Endurance Championship, Matt McCutcheon and Tony Quinn took their second win from three rounds, but also their second win from only their second start, sweeping both the Queensland Raceway rounds this year. Rob Gooley and Micah Tedhorst took second place in a BMW M4, with Mark Griffiths and Tom Heyman taking third in their Mercedes. What did we make of the event, guys?
2: Well, I didn't get a chance to watch a lot of it, but it sounds like I would have been struggling like everybody else because the streaming, I'm told, was not of a very good quality. I think is the politest way of saying it.
1: I watched a lot of it, but I don't feel like I saw much more than you did.
3: I followed along on social media, and I think that was probably the best way to do it.
1: I have to hand it to the commentators. They did. The commentators did well in difficult circumstances. The best way to sum it up, I mean, Saturday night, I'd planned my Saturday night around watching the Australian Endurance Championship race because I love endurance races of this type. And, I mean, you know, the biggest problem with the, you know, they're basically two cameras was pretty much it. And the cameramen didn't seem to be, in contact with the commentators, or there was no director, which meant that, you know, it was sort of random cars getting filmed, and it ended up being a bit more like a radio call, which, and to be fair to the commentators, they did a great job because I ended up, you know, going and making dinner, and I just set the phone up on the counter, and you know, while I was making my burgers, you know, listen to the race, and it was quite informative and quite good, but I mean, it wasn't television coverage.
2: No, I guess probably the big shame with that is, like I said, if you were a Queensland-based business and you had the expectation 2 months ago coming into the event, I'll get some of my clients out and do some entertaining, you can see it on live TV, and of course, all that's changed at the drop of a hat, you know, and to have, you know, kind of the expectation of your TV coverage not being what you had, you know, signed on to, I think that would have left a lot of people very disappointed.
3: I don't know about you guys, but I'm really looking forward to the next round. I'm going to take a drink every time the coverage has a bit of a falter and see how far through the race I get.
2: I think you'll be done after about eight laps.
3: We'll see.
1: Well, obviously, well, really before the conclusion of Sunday's racing, we had TA2, IRC and the Legend cars announced they were gone from the AASA race series with immediate effect. Where do they go?
2: Yeah, it's a big challenge, that one. But, I mean, it's kind of, we're back to the old adage where, I mean, you've had Motorsport Australia and CAMS effectively being, you know, the main sanctioning body. People get upset. They go off and start their own rogue, you know, sanctioning body to kind of carry the torch. But sometimes the grass isn't green on the other side. Do the three of them go off and set up their own thing? Do they realign back with Motorsport Australia?
3: Yeah, well, I think the obvious choice is they're going to follow High Tech, surely. They'll go to Benalla Auto Club's event, Exactly, Winton, which is being run by Motorsport Australia.
1: Which Formula RX8 broke the news about.
3: Correct, yes. But I find it very interesting that they broke the news, those three categories broke the news at the event whilst it was still happening. If that wasn't a message to AASA, I don't know what is.
2: Yeah.
1: You wonder where it's going. I mean, I suppose what'll come out in time is whether, you know, this is an Australian Autosport Alliance sanctioning body issue, or is this just an issue with the AASA race series?
2: Yes.
1: Presumably their sanctioning of events will go on.
2: In some form or another. I mean, well, technically I think ARG as a sanctioning body still exists, even though I don't think they have any series really under it or how it operates now. I mean, but that's, again, that's like another AASA fall from grace.
1: Well, ARG still promotes, the Bathurst 6 Hour.
2: Yeah.
1: Under Motorsport Australia. But
2: that's still a shadow of its former self.
1: Yeah, yeah.
2: You know, I mean, an AASA has effectively done the same thing. It's now just, well, it's almost non-existent, really.
3: To me, it's just, I guess, what happens in Australian motorsport. We go through peaks and troughs and, you know, we've been riding a high with this high-tech oil series, no pun intended. But, it's definitely sort of crashed and burned. It is very interesting. All I can say is AASA is the gift that keeps on giving at the moment.
1: Yeah. I think it shows once more, and it's gone on for nearly 30 years, any sort of series or travelling tour, so to speak, sort of underneath supercars has got to have its ducks in a row. It's got to, if you look back, at Super Touring, the Australian Super Touring Championship, you look back at Procar, you look back at the Australian Racing Group when they took over the Speed Series. It looks strong, but it only takes a few little things to come out, a few little threads to come out of the jumper, and it falls apart pretty quickly.
2: Well, I mean, even we look in other news, and not to, you know, to derail from the topic at hand. I mean, even with supercars, we've seen some news in the last few days about, you know, tribunals and things like that, and some would view that as being a big blow there. But just kind of back to the AASA piece, it just goes to show that, to your point, Luke, I mean, just one little, you know, kind of chink in the chain can change everything.
3: I think as Australians, we very much, it doesn't take much for us to sort of lose trust in someone. And I think the ownership issue of AASA really kicked all this off. Clearly, High Tech were the first to jump ship. It wasn't long before Category started following and Marcus Ambrose leaving. So, you know, once one domino falls, the rest aren't too far behind.
2: Yeah. I think the only remaining party right now is at Sports Compact. I think I've remained with AASA for the moment.
3: Yeah, I believe they come out today and confirmed they were going to stay with AASA. I don't know if that's just till the end of the year. At this stage, we don't know what AASA's plans are into 2027.
1: Well, I mean, you've still got, obviously, the Australian Endurance Championship hasn't made any indications publicly anyway that they're leaving. Formula Ford is still at least publicly part of it, because it's one of those things as well. A lot of these categories, they've gone with AASA for a reason. Like, for instance, whether categories have felt ignored by Motorsport Australia or abandoned by Motorsport Australia or just found a better deal.
3: Well, that's correct. AASA. They want to go national racing, and outside of supercars, where do you go national racing? There isn't a speed series anymore, like what Shannon's used to put on. We don't have anything like that. That's where AASA filled that gap. A lot of these series that want to run a national championship were able to go there. But again, this is something that we discussed very recently of supercars very much having a monopoly on Australian motorsport. And, you know, is it the right thing? I don't think so. We're seeing this play out right now, and a lot of categories are suffering.
1: Well, as much as, you know, but basically SRO has taken over what was effectively the Shannon's Nationals, but they've got their own thing. They've got their own categories. Obviously, it's targeted towards a bit of the higher end stuff with the Ferrari Challenge and things like that. And there is a need, I think, definitely for a national tour, which in some ways, I mean, that's what the AASA Race Series, High Tech Oil Super Series was doing, you know. Production cars, and sports sedans needs it, Shannon's Nationals type of series. TCR, it's too late for TCR, unfortunately, I would say, but some of these other categories could really use it. And if it was promoted in the same way that made the Shannon Nationals so successful for so long, it theoretically could be, could be popular. But that's what they tried to do. Remember, they tried to kick off the trophy tour in 2025. But as much as it was announced, I don't know how much oomph sort of Motorsport Australia really gave it.
2: Yeah. You've got to wonder, though, what the future is going to bring now, because you'll obviously have people within Motorsport Australia seeing just all this unfolding in front of them. And, well, some of them may be, you know, rubbing their hands or, you know, saying a nonchalant, ha-ha. I mean, I'd like to think at the end of the day, there has to be a viewpoint where they can step in to look after these competitors, because the competitors, at the end of the day, want to race.
4: Yeah. SWA 99.9.
3: Look, I think that I've completely lost my track of thought with that. That blew me off. we definitely have a gap there, and I really think that in terms of motorsport here in Australia, we need to simplify. We got too many categories. We've got too many hands in the pie trying to make some money. Forget the money for a minute. Let's try and rebuild Australian motorsport, because if we keep going down the way we are, we're going to be left with nothing.
1: This will arguably make it worse because, for instance, you've got the Australian Endurance Championship and you've got the Australian Production Car Endurance Series, obviously one under Motorsport Australia, one under AASA. As much as I said last week they can coexist, I think they can only coexist when they're separate organisations. If Australian Endurance Championship wants to come back under Motorsport Australia, like, where would that leave the production car series? That goes for some other categories, like, you know, TO2 Muscle Car Series. If they come under Motorsport Australia, where does that leave in relation to the existing Trans Am series? Yeah. You end up really crowding the market.
3: This is exactly what I was saying a couple of weeks ago. Too many categories. We have too many categories running effectively the same cars. There's no need for it. I mean, state level, separate from national, yeah, but we don't need to have two of the same under two different sanctioning bodies. Let's just get our grids full and keep racing relatively simple.
1: Yeah, it's easier said than done.
2: I know. We almost had that issue with GT4 a few years ago, because, you know, SRO came on board, you know, and obviously took on GT World Challenge Australia for the GT3 cars. And at that time, GT4 was still effectively standalone. But then SRO said, oh, well, we want to do our own thing. And that, in essence, would have had the two competing ones. And thankfully, they resolved a lot of that and they did have that one alignment. However, I do acknowledge that we do have some GT4 cars that have splintered away and they're running the Australian Endurance Championship, but they're not allowed to call themselves GT4 cars.
1: Yeah. Well, I mean, that's the other thing as well. Like, yeah, there's already a GT4 series, and you've got GT4 cars in the Australian Endurance Championship.
2: Yeah.

0: You'd actually know about this, Pete. Like with supercars, they need to be registered as a supercar to run. Not being allowed to call the cars GT4, do they have to be deregistered?
1: Actually, I don't know the complexities of that process, but I remember at one point in time, obviously when TCR cars were up and running, you weren't allowed to run in any rival series, but because to your question, you know, or your point, you would have to then effectively deregister your car. If you ran your TCR car in a non-sanctioned series, you were never allowed to re-enter a TCR race again after that. It seems mind-boggling, but yeah.
2: We've got plenty of topics to keep covering going forward on this. Like I said, the gift that keeps on giving. We got to get to a song, though, about a girl, Nirvana, on Swa 99.9.

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2: And we're back on Before the Flag Drops for the final lap on SWR 99.9, Sydney's West. I'll have a bit of a look forward to what's happening this weekend, and there's plenty on at the dragway, actually. We've got, on Friday night, we've got our Friday Night Lights at the Sydney Dragway with, obviously, we've got cars and bikes on the drag strip, bit of drifting, and it's quite impressively, it's incorporating the For the Girls initiative, which is encouraging female participation in the automotive sector, which is very good.
3: Oh, fantastic. That'll be, hopefully they'll get a lot of participants turn up for that.
4: Excellent. I think that sort of ties us in. We may have someone joining us next week, I am told.
3: Oh, that'd be great to finally have a guest on.
4: Keep that one up my sleeve for now.
2: Well, actually, and as part of this event, there's an all-girls burnout display at the end of the event, which will that'll be a lot of fun. Then Saturday, day at the drags, nostalgia drag racing. Obviously, there'll be cars and bikes. There's a show and shine, so plenty of hot rods out there.
4: Nostalgia drag racing is cool. I am a fan of a good front-engine dragster. They don't do those anymore for safety reasons, but some of those nitro front-engine dragsters are crazy.
2: That's when you'd sit out behind the rear wheel and
4: you'd be pretty much sitting on the diff.
2: Yeah.
4: And you wouldn't want the diff to let go.
2: No. Well, was it Don Garlitz who had that happen? I believe back in the 70s.
3: Oh, I think probably quite a few have kind of had those dramas over the years.
2: I remember they'd get going, you know, they'd have the rear wheel, the front wheel, sorry, in the air and great stuff. But even the sort of they've the earlier version of funny cars. But I love like a 70s sort of stock drag car with how high it sits off the ground and
3: The big wrinkle walls up the
2: I think I mean drag racing's cool. I love it today, but like the cars are so refined these days. There's something about the old school drag racing that
4: the rawness of it.
2: Yeah. And actually, I loved how the cars had their own names.
4: Yes, that was cool. I think Chrysler and Dodge probably did it the best in the States. I think they had the Ram Chargers.
3: Yeah.
4: They went around for a bit.
3: Yeah, remember.
4: They had quite a following.
2: Yeah. I wonder when that was lost. Maybe the 80s.
3: Probably sponsorship. I think when the commercial aspect came in, that you'd rather have that real estate sold for a major sponsor to pay for your drag racing.
2: Yeah. And then on Sunday, we've got the Australian Drift Club has round one of the Super Drift New South Wales State Series taking place. Actually, I believe it's in sort of the paddock area of the dragway, which cool little track in there. I would say.
4: Yeah, I believe the paddock is sort of used as a bit of a skid pan as well. They've got some sprinklers there. And I know a few YouTube channels also use that spot for a bit of filming. So, I guess when the skid pan isn't available over the road, they go there.
3: Oh, fantastic. And Luke, I think the Speedway is even up and running this weekend.
2: It is, yep. They've got another one of their winter slides events, which is sort of, I mean, it's built around the competitor, these ones. You know, it's effectively testing, really, but test races, I guess, is the way they're, because actually the series in terms of the summer of Speedway be kicking off in probably October. Yeah, usually October is when it usually starts, and I'm hanging for that. It's going to be good. Look, there's a good calendar, I think, set up for this year. So,
3: well, hopefully it stays dry for them this weekend. I think the one in July, I think, got rained off. So I think this is kind of their first proper go at it. So hopefully they'll have a weather on their side and they'll have a good turnout for that.
4: A lot of motor racing happening and all within walking distance of each other. So if you need to get your fix this weekend, you know where to be.
2: There's everything there. And elsewhere in New South Wales, we've got a Kana Cross at Awaka, I believe is how
3: Awaba,
2: it's...
3: Awaba.
2: Round six of this year's series. And if you want to jump on a plane, you can go to the Bend for a round of the South Australian State Series.
3: That'd be a great facility for them there to check out. Hopefully their weather will cooperate as well. And of course, up in Queensland, there's quite a bit of racing on there. The supercars are on there with Porsche Carrera Cup, the Toyota 86s, or I think it's GR Cup now, I think they call that.
2: Yep.
3: And the National Trans Am series will be running there in sports. However, I think there's no racing under the lights, which is obviously normally a bit different for QR because they've got their lights up there. But there's nothing, I think, under the lights this weekend.
4: It'll be interesting to see how Will Brown goes with his new restrictor.
3: Of course. Well, I think Scotty Pye's already done a test drive, right, to make sure it works.
4: A little too well, I think.
2: And one can assume the live stream will be a little bit better this week.
4: Fingers crossed.
2: But that's where we'll leave things for tonight. Thank you very much for joining us. On behalf of Peter Kev, I'm Luke Blattman, and this was Before the Flag Drops on SWR 99.9. 1, 2, 3, 4.

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3: Welcome to Conversations That Matter. My name is Matthew. I'm your host, and this is where we talk about mental health and grief. Just a reminder, anything I speak about tonight here on SWA 99.9 Sydney's West and Conversations That Matter with your host Matthew are all my own thoughts, opinions, and experience with anything that 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If you need to reach out to someone in a time of crisis, you can reach out to Lifeline Australia via their 24/7 crisis support line, which is 13 11 14. That's 13 11 14. And if your life is in danger, do call 000. If your life is in danger, do call 000. I just saw that the trivia SWA trivia night are sold out. All the tickets are sold out. So amazing. A big thank you from everyone in the community and, all our amazing supporters and sponsors for that. I'm looking forward to that SWA trivia night on Saturday, August 29th. At the Seven Hills RSL. I'm looking forward to that. So it's already sold out today. If you look on our Facebook page, on the Facebook page, the SWA 99.9 FM Facebook page, you'll see that there was an announcement saying that it was sold out. As well, there's another announcement there about people pretending that they have tickets for sale as well. You can read the whole post on the SWA social page, which is on the SWA Facebook page, which is SWR 99.9 FM. It's great to see that the tickets have been sold out already. I'll be there with my parents, my in-laws, and another couple who are friends of Sammy and I, and so it'll be looking forward to that as well. It's going to be a great night, that trivia night. But as I said, the tickets are all sold out. I'm looking forward to seeing whether you're a SWA, broadcaster, member, or even a member who loves listening to our community station here at SWA 99.9 Sydney's West. It'll be a fun night, that's for sure. But tonight on Conversations That Matter, I'm talking about my wife brought up wanted me to speak about this topic, and I love my amazing wife, Sammy. It's always nice when she comes up with ideas for the show, and she was like, well, tonight we played a board game, and I feel that's so true. Board games, video games, anything in those hobby categories, because even though we're connected through social media, I think it's so important to even just connect with people face-to-face and have those human interactions, because sometimes we don't get those interactions across when we're looking at someone on a screen or, video call. Sometimes times, you know, if you have that opportunity, you bring them over and have that time to play that board game or video game or whatever it is that you enjoy doing together in a social environment, that's for sure. But we're going to get into a song here. I love this this band, and it's I've always been mentioning them every time I get a chance to play them. And it's I love they're called Kingfisher, and I just my wife and I found them through scrolling on my Spotify. It just came up as a suggested song, and that was Gloria at the time. My wife and I, we saw them when they played at Enmore Theatre on St. Patrick's Day this year, and that was their first inaugural Australian tour, and it was great to see them. And my favourite, my wife and I's favourite song is Killer by them, and we just love it. Love the vibe and the words. And I found out when we were at their concert, they actually said they about 9 months before they were or 4 months before they really got their start and started touring everywhere, and like touring with names like Bruce Springsteen and other big acts, they were actually engineers, and they completed their university degree, the three of them. And so they were three engineers, and then you know, ended up getting picked up and going all over the world. And it's amazing to see. You know, they're from Ireland, and I love this, but also this is where supporting these indie acts as well, that back home as well. And that's what we've got, these amazing shows such as the Muso Show every Saturday from 2 p.m. till 4 p.m. And that's where, you know, supporting the local acts at home. And that's what such a great thing community radio is that it can provide that for those up-and-coming acts to be able to submit their music and get their you know, get their music out there on the airwaves. As I said, Kingfisher, we're going to get into some music here to kick it off tonight, and that's with Killer by Kingfisher. 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
1: You're listening to Conversations That Matter here. My name is Matthew, and tonight on Conversations That Matter, where we talk about mental health and grief, I'm talking about how we can have connection besides, of course, we are connected socially through social media, but I'm only 25, but I've realised that I grew up in that social media world, and I thought I was connected with friends when really I wasn't. And even though we, you know, share memes and share stuff, I would share, whatever was on the feed to people, I don't feel connected. Even after, the sudden loss of my older brother, Daniel, we knew it was coming because he had Duchenne muscular dystrophy. My older brother, Daniel, he passed away at the age of 21 on April 2nd, 2019. He would have been turning 22 in June that year, on June 5th, but he passed away before he got to his 22nd birthday. I was turning 18 that year as well, and in my final year of high school. And just a reminder, anything that I'm speaking about tonight here on SWR, SWR 99.9 Sydney's West and Conversations That Matter with your host Matthew are all my own thoughts, opinions and experience with anything that I speak about tonight regarding any topics here on SWR 99.9 Sydney's West and Conversations That Matter with your host Matthew. If you need to reach out to someone in a time of crisis, you can reach out to Lifeline Australia via their 24/7 crisis support line, which is 13 11 14. That's 13 11 14. If your life is in danger, do call 000. If your life is in danger, do call 000. As I was saying, I lost my older brother in 2019, and that was where my grief journey started. And then 2 years later, 2021, I saw a post from a guy I went to high school with, Jane Lee. He was part of the community show here at the at SWA prior to the Renos and even after the Renos for a bit. And then he's gone on to do, his own things. And but he was the one that posted about it on his feed. I didn't even know there was a station here in Blacktown, amazing community station. And that's when my first on-air date was the 26th of July, 2021. And the show was called The Matthew Hour. It had mental health, IT news and sport. Eventually, about, I would say, nearly a year and a half later was when I eventually molded that clay and worked it out into what it is now, which is the Conversations That Matter. I've been here for 5 years now, and it's an amazing time to be 5 years and receive amazing messages as well as have amazing conversations. And that's the point where, as I was mentioning, I don't feel connected even on social media with friends, and that might come to a shock to some friends. I'm like, what? But that's the truth. I prefer, face to face. I prefer, sitting at a table, playing a game, and that connection, hearing everyone's laughter, because when you're on the other side of that screen, it's hard to see someone laughing, or if the background lighting isn't that great, of course. And it's hard to see. And I think this is the most why I feel, we need that connection in person is so much important. And I do appreciate the accomplishments of, social media, that it can connect your friends or family who are interstate or overseas. That's an amazing thing. But, if you're local and not that far, or, it's not that far of a drive, that's where I feel, you can make – this is the biggest thing I learned after losing my brother, was showing up and making that effort. And that's the thing, is that, sometimes in life will get in the way, and there will be, life isn't linear. It's not a straight line. You'll have ups and downs, that's for sure. And you don't realize it, in that moment, you're having life, certain things take over. Of course, I understand. But, even if it's just, one day, just have that catch up, because you don't realize how important those, and having these conversations as well, are so important with whoever it is in your life, even with friends. Be raw, be open, and having these conversations, because I know how hard it was when, after I lost my older brother. And I know a lot of people in the grieving space are saying this now, of the, let me know if you need anything. I don't like that word. I say, what you should do is we take those mundane things for granted, you know, mowing the lawn, you know, picking up the kids from school. If you are a friend of someone or a coworker and you know that person has got a lot on their plate and they're dealing with, say, a loss or just a lot mentally as well, sometimes we can be that friend and just show up with a hot meal. If they don't live far from you, you know, just show up with a hot meal or even take them out for a walk, 5 minute, 10 minute walk, you know, just to have a little breather. Because that's the thing, we don't realize just how just having that little that small walk and talk can be, you know, amazing as well. We're going to get into some music here on SWR 99.9 Sydney's West. 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And we're going to get into Shake It Out by Florence and the Machine here on SWR 99.9 Sydney's West.

You're listening to Conversations That Matter here on SWR 99.9 Sydney's West. That there was Life is a Highway by Rascal Flatts. That's a dedication song to my amazing wife, Sammy, as her and I, we both love the Cars franchise. And, of course, that's in the very first Cars film. And speaking of Cars, it's 20 years of when that film was released. And it's great that it's forever ongoing, that series. My wife and I were in Disney World last year for our honeymoon, so we didn't of course get to see the that Cars land, but still we got to experience the Disney effect, of course, going to that last year. And it's an amazing time, and just my amazing wife Sammy. Tonight on Conversations That Matter, I'm talking about mental health and grief, where I talk about mental health and grief. Just a reminder, anything I'm speaking about tonight are all my own thoughts, opinions and experience with any topics regarding anything that I speak about here on SWR, SWR 99.9 Sydney's West, and Conversations That Matter with your host Matthew are all my own thoughts, opinions and experience with any topics regarding anything here on SWR, SWR 99.9 Sydney's West, and Conversations That Matter with your host Matthew. If you need to reach out to someone in a time of crisis, you can reach out to Lifeline Australia via their 24/7 crisis support line, which is 13 11 14. That's 13 11 14. If your life is in danger, do call 000. If your life is in danger, do call 000. Tonight I'm talking about connection, as even though we're connected on social media, I don't feel connected in terms of it. I prefer a face-to-face connection, really, over social media. And I know life can happen. We all have certain things in life. But I think we can't forever just stay in the phone, of course. But, of course, if there's travel distance, I mean, like, you know, you're interstate or overseas, that's understandable. But when I say, you know, if they're only, you know, say 10, 20 minutes away, you know, and even just to catch up, to see how you're going face to face, and I think this is the thing. We I've done it myself, where you know you're just stuck in that doom scroll, you know, just keep scrolling forever and forever. We think that it's helping, and I've been there myself. Even after I lost my older brother Daniel in 2019, I was stuck in it, I would say, that doom scroll for quite a while. And sometimes I understand, you know, that's where, you know, it can help for a bit, but eventually you can't stay in that zone forever. And that's why it's so important that if you are friends or family or anyone that you know, someone who is struggling, you actually show up. And maybe that you go, hey, I'm going to take you out, or even just a 5-minute phone call and just say, hey, just quickly checking in, seeing how you're going. And even if you don't have that mobile, that's where, of course, social media can help in that retrospect of, you know, you can call them through, you know, direct message now of Instagram message, where there's video, audio call. Facebook Messenger has that option as well. We don't realize how important it is until it's too late. And I think the biggest thing is, you know, any friends of mine, I would rather, you know, be sitting with you in the mud, stuck in that mud and listening to your story than listening, you know, to the amazing things or listening to your story at your funeral. And I think that's, you know, that hits me, those words, quite a lot. And I think it's so important that, you know, friends or family or whoever it is, we reach out and we actually have a conversation. And as I've said before, I love that analogy of the, you know, you're stuck in mud. You know, that friend or whoever it is, or even yourself, you're stuck in the mud. And if that listener, that person wants to listen to you, they also stay in the mud with you. I know we love and we care so deeply about those ones in our life that we just want to, you know, we want to protect them so much, but sometimes we can't protect them and they just want someone to listen to us. They just want to get whatever is off their chest.

And that is a thing, you know, I've sometimes when listening to my own friends, it can be hard. And I know, you know, I've got to work on things. And that's the thing, as humans, we're always going to make mistakes. We're not perfect. We're not AI. We're not, of course, AI does make mistakes, but that's the thing. We can't just rely on technology, a technological version of ourselves in life, because as humans, we're going to make mistakes. We're going to make mistakes through that journey in life, no matter what. And we might make that mistake multiple times. But the thing is, as the listener, that we listen. We don't judge. We just listen to that person and whatever it is that they want to get off their chest. I think that's the biggest thing. We don't realize how important that is. And I know even if you are a parent of a child, or, you know, you're a sibling, or you're an auntie, uncle, whatever the relationship is, I know if it's more of a family dynamic, we love and we care so deeply about that person. But this is the thing, we can't, that person doesn't want us to resolve the problems, because that's the thing. I know we love and we care them so deeply. We just want to resolve and, you know, magic wand all their problems away. But that's life. We can't. We can't wish it away. I know at times there can be times where it feels, you know, it's just there can be so much going on in life. And I say, as friends and family, we just need to be there and just listen sometimes and let them get whatever they need to get off their chest. You're listening to Conversations That Matter here, where I talk about mental health and grief. Just a reminder, these are all my own thoughts, opinions and experience with anything I've spoken about tonight regarding any topics here on SWR, SWR 99.9 Sydney's West, and Conversations That Matter with your host, Matthew. If you need to reach out to someone in a time of crisis, you can reach out to Lifeline Australia via their 24/7 crisis support line, which is 13 11 14. That's 13 11 14. If your life is in danger, do call 000. If your life is in danger, do call 000. And we're going to get into a song here. It's a song, whenever I heard it, I just was like, oh, this is a perfect song. At that time when it got released, and it's Ed Sheeran, Visiting Hours, and I love that song so much. We don't realise, you know, when we miss someone and they're not there, how important those, you know, we just want to visit them as much as possible. And I love every word in this song by Ed Sheeran, and that's we're going to get into Visiting Hours by Ed Sheeran here. 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
1: You're listening to Conversations That Matter here. I'm your host, Matthew. That there we just had was Blaze of Glory by Bon Jovi. And tonight on Conversations That Matter, where we talk about mental health and grief, I'm talking about how we need that communication where we can do it through board games or video games. And I spoke a bit earlier tonight where I mentioned that my wife and I, before I headed off to the SWR studios, my wife and I, we played Snakes and Ladders. And I think that's so important, that connection of the face-to-face is so important. Even though we are socially connected through the social media network, I do believe that it's so important to have that face-to-face contact with those people, your friends, your family, whoever it is in your life, that you're so well connected. And even though we're connected in that social space, personally, in my own opinion, I don't feel I'm connected. And I think that's the thing where we do get that, you know, infinite doom scrolling, of course. But and just a reminder, these are my own thoughts, opinions, and experience with anything I'm talking about tonight here on SWR, SWR 99.9, Sydney's West, and Conversations That Matter with your host, Matthew. These are my own thoughts, opinions, and experience with anything I'm speaking about tonight regarding any topics here on SWR, SWR 99.9, Sydney's West, and Conversations That Matter with your host, Matthew. If you need to reach out to someone in a time of crisis, you can reach out to Lifeline Australia via their 24/7 crisis support line, which is 13 11 14. That's 13 11 14. And if your life is in danger, do call 000. If your life is in danger, do call 000. And as I was saying, that I don't feel we're connected in that, you know, even though we're connected, you know, socially, and we can connect with people, friends, family, or whoever it is overseas, interstate, it's great. That's cool. But what I feel, you know, even though there are people who live that not that far from me, I don't feel connected. And that's why I prefer, you know, hanging out with people, you know. And I know life is hectic. We all have hectic schedules. But even if it's just for an hour or two, this is the thing we don't realize, just how important that physical and you know, in-person connection is. And you know, we need to reach out to our friends and family and ask as well, how are you really going? And having these conversations that matter, because we don't know how someone's truly going on the other side of that phone. They can say, I'm fine, I'm okay, when really on the other side of that phone, they could be, you know, it could be a whole another story. And that's the thing, we go ring our friends. And that's why I prefer having a phone call, like as you're hearing my voice tonight, you can hear the rawness, you can hear the emotion in my voice. And I didn't, even though I had my family and I had some close friends that reached out, the biggest thing is as a griever, I'm learning on this journey. It's been 7 years since I lost my older brother, Daniel, to Duchenne muscular dystrophy. He was age 21. He was just 2 months away from his 22nd birthday. And I was age 17 in my final year of high school and turning 18 in May that year. And that was in April, on April 2nd, 2019 was when my brother passed away. And that was a hard journey, 7 years on, and I'm still working on it. But the thing is, I don't ever forget my brother. I always keep mentioning him, and that's a big thing I say to anyone who's grieving a loss, or, you know, keep their memory alive by keeping mentioning them, their name, their stories, funny moments, whatever it is, keep their name alive. Because that's the thing, if they were close to you and they were a great person in your life or a role model, and that's the biggest thing I'm learning in this grief journey, even 7 years on, you know, grief never ends. It's that never-ending love for the people in our lives. And and that's the thing, is that you got to keep mentioning their name to keep, you know, keep their stories alive. And I think that's so important as well. And that's where I'm learning that, when I was in that grief, initial grief, in those, I would say, at least the 6 months of deep grief. And that's when I learned that really that actions do speak louder than words. A lot of the time, a lot of people I knew would go, oh, let me know if you need anything. Let me know if you need anything. And as I'm, you know, 7 years on, I've noticed a lot now in the grieving community that that's shifting, that change. We do not like that, oh, let me know if you need anything. I know it's a lovely statement in that moment. I know it's just, you know, at least something to say. But this is the big thing, is that the biggest thing you can do is show up. And actions definitely speak louder than words. So if you live local to that person who's going through a loss, if you've got some spare, dinner, give it to them, or either if they go to the same school as your kids, do offer to do carpool or mow their lawn for them. This is the thing, we don't realize those mundane things that we take for granted, because I know I've spoken about planning funerals on this show before. And it's a grueling process. It's at least, once that person dies, you got to immediately jump into action to prepare, for, whatever the processes are that you have for that person's afterlife, in whatever way per whatever, specifications, of course, that they need. For that. And I know it's a grueling process. And this is the thing I think a lot of people don't realize. When you're in head deep into that funeral planning, a lot of the thing you're not thinking about, what's for dinner, in those moments, because it can just have a toll, especially. And I say, reach out, but also ask how you're really going, and just even if it's just taking them out for, a meal. Just you and that person, or even, with their family, with your family and their family. This is the thing we don't realize until it's too late. And this is the thing, we've got to be reaching out every day, asking, are you okay, every single day? That's the biggest thing, biggest message. And I remember before, are you okay changed, their message to what it is now. It used to be just, are you okay day? And I like that they've changed it to, are you okay every day? And I think that should be the message. 365 days of the year, just ask, are you okay? Because we don't know how someone truly is going, on the other side. They could be having a bad day, or we don't know how someone's truly, truly feeling. And that's the biggest thing, is that we've got to make sure that, that those emotions are released in a safe way, where it's not to the point where it's like a cork on a champagne bottle and you're shaking that bottle up with all the bubbles in it, and then eventually the cork goes off, and hits the wall, and that's where, those unsafe emotions of as in, your anger, built up anger, where it's not safe anger, it's just, lashing out. And I've been in those situations where, my emotions are built up. And it's not nice. It's not fun, of course. And I think that's the biggest thing. We've got to reach out and check in with those ones. We're going to get into some music here with Daisies by Justin Bieber. 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

0: 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I'd like to say a big thank you, thank you, thank you to everyone who tunes into SWR 99.9 Sydney's West every Tuesday night from 9 p.m. to 10 p.m. here and tunes into Conversations That Matter with your host Matthew. I'll be back in the hot seat next week from 9 p.m. to 10 p.m. Tuesday night. 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Click on the program guide and you'll see all the programs there. Don't forget to ask your friends and family, how are you really going? Strike up and have a conversation that matter. I'll see you next week. Bye for now.
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8: Good morning, I'm Sasha Foote. The Sydney Swans are expected to announce sanctions on players the club believes breached expected behaviour and standards in Melbourne. The club says its actions are independent of the ongoing investigation by Victoria Police, who are looking into an allegation of sexual assault. A meeting of the club board was held last night, but the outcome has not yet been revealed. The UK is standing firm on British support for Ukraine in the face of a fresh warning from Moscow. Russia has warned of consequences after accusing the UK of deliberately escalating crisis following confirmation British-made drones had been used in recent Ukrainian strikes. British Prime Minister Andy Burnham says they're committed to providing support so Ukraine can defend itself.
9: And that's been the British position all the way through this conflict. By previous prime ministers, it remains the case with me. We are not fair weather friends. We will be there in Ukraine's hour of need, and that won't change.
8: Legislation to overhaul the National Disability Insurance Scheme has now passed through the Senate. The changes will see tens of thousands of people kicked off the scheme as part of efforts to curb the soaring costs. The federal government says the changes will also do more to crack down on fraud. The opposition claims Labor's gambling reforms are stronger after pushing for changes to the legislation. The federal government has finalised negotiations with the coalition to pass its bill. People will be able to opt out of online betting ads. There will be limits on inducements and gambling ads will be restricted on TV and radio. Shadow Communications Minister Sarah Henderson says the changes strike the right balance.
10: The coalition has secured sensible amendments to Labor's flawed gambling reform bill, including in better protecting children.
8: Unions are pushing for all renters across Australia to be given access to a minimum 2-year lease. The ACTU also wants to boost the rate of public housing being built from 1 in 5 to 1 in 10 new homes. The proposals will be put to the federal government today. A trial against social media giant Meta is underway in the US, where a group of states argue the parent company of Facebook and Instagram violated child privacy laws. And Australia's Financial Crimes Agency has referred hundreds of risky companies to police and the corporate regulator issuing a warning about fraudulently obtained mortgages.
1: SWR Sport.
8: Checking sport, the Warriors are questioning calls for them to shift a home final to the larger capacity Eden Park. With New Zealand gripped by WAS fever, there are fears thousands of fans will be locked out if the NRL schedules a final at Go Media Stadium. Harry Grant will return for the Storm tomorrow night when they host the Penrith Panthers in Melbourne. And Sydney FC has moved into the semi-finals in the Australia Cup with a 1-0 win over NPL club Southern District Raiders. That's the latest. I'm Sasha Foote.
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11: Morning Mix with 5E, SWA 99.9, Sydney's West. Wednesday, 19th of August, 2026. Officially hump day. It is all downhill from here. For you early risers, let's have a look at the weather today. A mostly sunny day ahead for us. Very small chance of a shower about mid-morning. But we'll dismiss that because it doesn't look really ominous. 21 degrees set to be that maximum right now outside. It is 7 degrees. Thursday, a late shower on 23. Rain returns on Friday, 21 degrees. As we get ourselves into the tunes, Talking Heads, Wild Wild Life. Smaller venues are closing in Sydney, leaving lots of emerging talent looking for bookings to get noticed. Is the Sydney music scene on its deathbed? We'll discuss that more in this half an hour here on The Morning Mix with Fifey, SWA 99.9.

The QR Friday, I'm in love, right here on the Morning Mix with Fifey. Swa 99.9 Sydney's West. Now, Sydney's music scene looks to be on its deathbed. Small space live music venues in Sydney are dying at an alarming rate. Just this year alone, 8 of those have closed up their doors, including the Monster Mouse Studios in Marrickville, Mary's Underground in Circular Quay, as well as the 185 Bar in Marrickville. Now, these venues have been places where emerging talent would go to perform at in the hope that they'd get seen by a music industry insider to be able to get themselves a bigger event, a bigger gig, and maybe even feature on the undercard of an overseas talent coming over. But despite government grants, council support, fundraising, and much more smaller capacity venues, they're barely breaking even, let alone turning any kind of profit. And as such, they have fallen to the waysides. Now, what can we do to fix it? There's a lot of things happening in the inner West Sydney council area where all these ones are located. They are trying some SEPs, which is special event precincts, outdoor type of stuff, to be able to try to allow the artists to continue finding stuff. I honestly believe they should venture out here to the West. There are plenty of venues out here that are crying out for artists to come out and play at. You've got to get creative. You are a creative artist, being a musician, and unfortunately now you've just got to get yourself a little bit more creative. What more can be done to try to salvage this? Look, I would say making sure that the venues are looked after. Someone off government grants aren't going to cut it. And we need the music scene. If there's no music scene, we're not going to get any more great artists out of Australia. Let's get ourselves back into the tunes. Bruno Mars, When I Was Your Man. My answer is come out to the West, guys. Give the West a shot. Most of your supporter base are probably out in the West travelling in each and every week anyway. Bruno Mars, When I Was Your Man. Morning Mix with Fifey Swa.

0: 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Let's go grab the news and the sport on the other side. I've got a weather update for you. Musically to come, Elizabeth Taylor by Taylor Swift, some ATB and an oldie from Frankie Valli in the Full Seasons. 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
6: Good morning, I'm Sasha Foote. The Sydney Swans are expected to announce sanctions on players the club believes breached expected behaviour and standards in Melbourne. The club says its actions are independent of the ongoing investigation by Victoria Police, who are looking into an allegation of sexual assault. A meeting of the club board was held last night, but the outcome has not yet been revealed. The UK is standing firm on British support for Ukraine in the face of a fresh warning from Moscow. Russia has warned of consequences after accusing the UK of deliberately escalating crisis following confirmation British-made drones had been used in recent Ukrainian strikes. British Prime Minister Andy Burnham says they're committed to providing support so Ukraine can defend itself.
7: And that's been the British position all the way through this conflict. By previous prime ministers, it remains the case with me. We are not fair weather friends. We will be there in Ukraine's hour of need, and that won't change.
6: Legislation to overhaul the National Disability Insurance Scheme has now passed through the Senate. The changes will see tens of thousands of people kicked off the scheme as part of efforts to curb the soaring costs. The federal government says the changes will also do more to crack down on fraud. The opposition claims Labor's gambling reforms are stronger after pushing for changes to the legislation. The federal government has finalised negotiations with the coalition to pass its bill. People will be able to opt out of online betting ads. There will be limits on inducements and gambling ads will be restricted on TV and radio. Shadow Communications Minister Sarah Henderson says the changes strike the right balance.
8: The coalition has secured sensible amendments to Labor's flawed gambling reform bill, including in better protecting children.
6: Unions are pushing for all renters across Australia to be given access to a minimum 2-year lease. The ACTU also wants to boost the rate of public housing being built from 1 in 5 to 1 in 10 new homes. The proposals will be put to the federal government today. A trial against social media giant Meta is underway in the US, where a group of states argue the parent company of Facebook and Instagram violated child privacy laws. And Australia's Financial Crimes Agency has referred hundreds of risky companies to police and the corporate regulator issuing a warning about fraudulently obtained mortgages.
4: Sport.
6: Checking sport, the Warriors are questioning calls for them to shift a home final to the larger capacity Eden Park. With New Zealand gripped by WAS fever, there are fears thousands of fans will be locked out if the NRL schedules a final at Go Media Stadium. Harry Grant will return for the Storm tomorrow night when they host the Penrith Panthers in Melbourne. And Sydney FC has moved into the semi-finals in the Australia Cup with a 1-0 win over NPL club Southern District Raiders. That's the latest. I'm Sasha Foote.
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0: A quick look at the weather today for you. We are in for a mostly sunny day. There's a slight chance of a shower in the mid-morning, but look, I'm looking at the radar and I'm going to poo-poo that one. 21 degrees set to be that top we are reaching. It is currently 7 degrees outside. A late shower and 23 for your Thursday. Rain returns on Friday, 21 degrees. Coming up this half an hour, I'm going chatting with the mayor. We're going to recap how our great race went on the weekend and who was victorious. Right here on the Morning Mix with Fifey Spa. Right now, Elizabeth Taylor, Taylor Swift.

0: A bit of 90s techno disco right here on the Morning Mix with Fife Eswa, 99.9, Sydney's West. ATB, 9 p.m. till I come. I've got the great man online right about now, Mayor Brad Bunting. Now, Mayor, it is Wednesday now. It has been a few days since our great race, which we'll get into very shortly. How are the legs pulling up for you?
1: Oh, much better today, much better. I've got to say, Monday, Tuesday, not so good, but I'm starting to get back to normal now. Typically don't do many 5K runs. I try to do as much exercise as possible, but yeah, you know, when I'm taking on you, Fifey, I had to make sure that, you know, I was ready to go, and a little bit sore and sorry on Monday and Tuesday.
0: Yes, well, Monday I was completely sore climbing out of the truck, so I decided to go and get a good rub down on the legs, and the legs are feeling back as fresh, probably ready to do another 5K in about 12 months' time. Now, we were bantering one another in the lead-up. I'm pretty sure I said in my post-race interview with Tack that I believe your trip over to Ireland and sightseeing around the castles and that is what kept you in tip-top condition. You beat me by about, I reckon by about 6 minutes. The demoralising thing for me was the fact that you were already at the finish line to hand me my medallion.
1: Fifey, it was good fun. The banter was great. I thought you were going to get me this year. You've slimmed down. You've lost some weight. I was very worried, I've got to say. Yes, I did do a bit of walking around in my little holiday plus the delegation overseas. But there's always next year, Fifey. There's always next year. You can train up again and get ready to go again. But can I just say, what a great day it was. You know, we had 1,200 runners registered for the day because of the weather, and it looked like it was going to rain, and it did rain a little bit on the day. It scared a few away, but we still got over 920 finishes on the day. Lots of families, lots of kids, lots of people dressing up, lots of fun being had, and that's what it's all about. Going out there, having a bit of fun. A lot of first timers running their first fun run as well, which is great to see. And if a bit of banter between you and I helps people get along and do that, you know, I'm all for it.
0: No, look, it is a great run around Narrangindji. Not too much elevation. There is a bit of elevation as we come into the Chinese Gardens near the waterfall. I think my watch told me I did about 36 meters in elevation from the start to the finish. So a bit of elevation in there. And the great thing about it, Mayor, is the fact that it is a recognised award-winning fun run for Blacktown. So it's a great one to get a part of. If you haven't done one, it'll be in August next year. Now, Mayor, not only do you do some great fun runs, you put it out there, you put the call out to a lot of people. And the inaugural Merrill Photography Competition has been run and done, and you do have yourself a few winners that are going to feature in next year's calendar that's going to come out to all the residents.
1: That's right, 13 winners. We had 740 entrants. It was a lot of work going through all of those. Some really, really fantastic photos. So much so, it was so hard to just get down to 13. We've announced the overall winner by, you know, the one that's going to go on the front cover of our calendar for next year. Forrest Lynn, who produced this beautiful black and white shot at Rouse Hill Regional Park. We're out there with the public at the moment showing that. I'll be talking to him very soon in regards to his inspiration about the actual shot. The other 12 will be in the calendar. You'll need to wait till the calendar comes out to see those shots. But we'll also produce something early next year for those that didn't quite make it to the calendar, but we think they should be showcased anyway. So there'll be something happening in the new year with those.
0: A bit of a Blacktown City art gallery of some sort.
1: Yeah, we'll do something, whether it's online or in the in a gallery space or something like that. We just want to celebrate what great photographers, whether they're professional or amateurs, here in Blacktown and showing off the great city that is Blacktown.
0: Look, it is a great idea. It gets people out there exploring the city of Blacktown to take some great shots to potentially be in the calendar, and I can't wait to see the calendar. So it'll be a great one to get a hold of later on this year for the start of next Rexy. And as we leave the mayor right there, let's get ourselves back into the tunes with a hit from way back when. Frankie Valli and the Four Seasons, Oh What a Night, right here on the Morning Mix with Fifey Swa, 99.9 Sydney.

Lost, Bad Loves, Morning Mix with Fifey Soir, 99.9, Sydney's West. What a great first hour, a jam-packed first hour. Some great tunes, chat to the mayor, speaking about smaller venues. Let's just keep these tunes rolling. Coming up next hour, I'm going to let you know how you can get your hands on the last ticket here in Western Sydney for the Soir Trivia Night. Morning Mix with Fifey Soir, Runaway by Pink.

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3: Good morning, I'm Sasha Foote. A major overhaul of the National Disability Insurance Scheme has passed Parliament. The federal government secured support from the opposition on reforms to slash the cost of the multi-billion dollar scheme. The Greens and disability advocates say the changes will hurt those who rely on the NDIS. NDIS Minister Jenny McAllister says there'll be tougher penalties for those who defraud the scheme.
4: The bill that went through the Senate contains new offences, aggravated offences for fraud, and if a provider commits a serious breach, they can face up to 10 years in jail, extensive fines, or both, and will outlaw kickbacks.
3: The first penalties for Sydney Swans players linked to an incident at a Melbourne hotel are expected to be announced later today. In a statement, the club says the players involved are in serious breach of expected club behaviour and standards. The penalties will be separate to the outcome of the ongoing police investigation. The federal government has blocked a move by the opposition to extend the Royal Commission into anti-Semitism. The inquiry was established to investigate the circumstances leading up to the Bondi terrorist attack. The coalition believes the deadline should be pushed back to ensure key figures can appear. Social media giant Meta is on trial in the United States over claims it deliberately designed its platforms to be addictive to young people. A coalition of states is seeking billions of dollars from the company. Former Florida Senator Dave Arenberg says it could reshape how Facebook and Instagram operate.
5: If Meta loses here, they've already lost. This will be a cascade of other lawsuits coming because the states have said that they're going to seek damages approaching $200 billion. That's just for the consumer protection violations alone.
3: Mushroom murderer Erin Patterson will return to a Victorian court to appeal her conviction. The 51-year-old was found guilty of murdering three of her relatives with a poisoned beef Wellington in 2023. She claims she didn't receive a fair trial, citing problems with evidence and the actions of the prosecution. Also making news, the search for teenage hiker Lily Hooper, who is missing in the New South Wales Southern Highlands, is now entering its eighth day. And boogie rock trio ZZ Top's drummer Frank Beard has died at the age of 77. Beard was in hospice care in Texas at the time of his death. He kept tempo for the band's biggest hits, including Gimme All Your Loving.
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3: Checking sport, the Warriors are questioning calls for them to shift a home final to the larger capacity Eden Park. With New Zealand gripped by WAS fever, there are fears thousands of fans will be locked out if the NRL schedules a final at Go Media Stadium. Harry Grant will return for the Storm tomorrow night when they host the Penrith Panthers in Melbourne. And Sydney FC has moved into the semi-finals in the Australia Cup with a 1-0 win over NPL club Southern District Raiders. That's the latest. I'm Sasha Foote.
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7: Just after 7 a.m. here on the Morning Mix with Fifi Swa, 99.9, Wednesday 19th of August 2026. We are officially in the middle of the working week, hump day. A mostly sunny day is greeting us for hump day. There is a small chance of a shower about mid-morning, but we can poo-poo that to the side. It's going to be a beautiful day. 21 degrees set to be that maximum. It is 8 degrees outside right now. Thursday we'll see a late shower, 23 degrees. Friday will be a return of the rain, 21 degrees, and it's not looking great over the weekend as well. Coming up this half an hour, how you can still get involved and be present at the trivia night. It did sell out yesterday, and I'm going to let you know how you can get the last tickets for the Swa Trivia Night right here only on the Morning Mix with Fifey Swa. Right now, though, let's get ourselves into the tunes. Hoodoo Gurus, Like Wow, Wipeout. Got some brand new music from the Kid Laroi not too far away. Sugar Ray and also Matthew Wilder to feature in this half an hour musically. Morning Mix with Fifey Swa.

Sugar Ray every morning. Morning Mix with Fifey Swap, 99.9 Sydney's West. If you've seen social media yesterday afternoon, you would have seen that the Swa 99.9 Trivia Night is officially sold out. No more tickets available for purchasing, but never you fear. Fifey's in your back corner. I've got something great for you. Next week, Wednesday, Thursday and Friday, I'll be giving away one double pass every day. There will be a question associated to it. You will have to either contact the prize line or the Swa Facebook page. I'll give you those details next week. But I wanted to let you know that you can still make it. We are giving away, as I said, three double passes for you and a friend to come to the Swa 99.9's Trivia Night. It's going to be a great night, and you surely do not want to miss out on this. So keep your ears peeled next week for when the competition does start to run and get involved. That's what we want. We want you, the listener, to be at our Swa Trivia Night. The last remaining tickets, yes, free double passes. I've got them in my hot little hands, and it's going to be available for you next week. So let's get ourselves back into the tunes right about now. Ed Sheeran, I Don't Care, featuring Justin Bieber. And yeah, I'm looking forward to giving away these double passes next week and then meeting you next Saturday night right here on the Morning Mix with Fifey Swa.

0: Morning Mix with Fife Soir, 99.9 Sydney's West. That was Rogue Traders with Voodoo Child. Now for some, it's the cars they grew up watching. For others, it's the cars that they've always wanted to own. This August 29th and 30th, the Apex Steel Muscle Car Masters brings Australia's legendary muscle cars back to life at Sydney Motorsport Park. 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The ARDC at Sydney Motorsport Park, station sponsor. Let's go grab the news and the sport on the other side, a weather update for you, some music from Collective Soul as well as Justin Bieber. And what about this one from Prince, When Doves Cry? All the feature in the next half an hour right here on the Morning Mix with Fife Soir.
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4: Good morning, I'm Sasha Foote. A major overhaul of the National Disability Insurance Scheme has passed Parliament. The federal government secured support from the opposition on reforms to slash the cost of the multi-billion dollar scheme. The Greens and disability advocates say the changes will hurt those who rely on the NDIS. NDIS Minister Jenny McAllister says there'll be tougher penalties for those who defraud the scheme.
5: The bill that went through the Senate contains new offences, aggravated offences for fraud, and if a provider commits a serious breach, they can face up to 10 years in jail, extensive fines, or both, and will outlaw kickbacks.
4: The first penalties for Sydney Swans players linked to an incident at a Melbourne hotel are expected to be announced later today. In a statement, the club says the players involved are in serious breach of expected club behaviour and standards. The penalties will be separate to the outcome of the ongoing police investigation. The federal government has blocked a move by the opposition to extend the Royal Commission into anti-Semitism. The inquiry was established to investigate the circumstances leading up to the Bondi terrorist attack. The coalition believes a deadline should be pushed back to ensure key figures can appear. Social media giant Meta is on trial in the United States over claims it deliberately designed its platforms to be addictive to young people. A coalition of states is seeking billions of dollars from the company. Former Florida Senator Dave Arenberg says it could reshape how Facebook and Instagram operate.
6: If Meta loses here, they've already lost. This will be a cascade of other lawsuits coming because the states have said that they're going to seek damages approaching $200 billion. That's just for the consumer protection violations alone.
4: Mushroom murderer Erin Patterson will return to a Victorian court to appeal her conviction. The 51-year-old was found guilty of murdering three of her relatives with a poisoned beef Wellington in 2023. She claimed she didn't receive a fair trial, citing problems with evidence and the actions of the prosecution. Also making news, the search for teenage hiker Lily Hooper, who is missing in the New South Wales Southern Highlands, is now entering its eighth day. And boogie rock trio ZZ Top's drummer Frank Beard has died at the age of 77. Beard was in hospice care in Texas at the time of his death. He kept tempo for the band's biggest hits, including Gimme All Your Loving.
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4: Checking sport, the Warriors are questioning calls for them to shift a home final to the larger capacity Eden Park. With New Zealand gripped by WAS fever, there are fears thousands of fans will be locked out if the NRL schedules a final at Go Media Stadium. Harry Grant will return for the Storm tomorrow night when they host the Penrith Panthers in Melbourne. And Sydney FC has moved into the semi-finals in the Australia Cup with a 1-0 win over NPL club Southern District Raiders. That's the latest. I'm Sasha Foote.
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0: A quick look at the weather today. It's a mostly sunny day ahead for us here on the Morning Mix. A small chance of a shower, but as I've said earlier, it doesn't look like it's going to be much. 21 degrees set to be that top. It is 8 degrees outside. A late shower for your Thursday, 23 degrees. Friday, we'll see rain return, 21 degrees. Dad jokes are coming up this half an hour. Lyndon's most favourite segment of mine. She absolutely adores them. She gets so excited. She texts me every Wednesday morning to say, I cannot wait for your dad jokes. Right now, Collective Soul, The World I Know, Morning Mix with Fifey Swa.

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Right here on SWA 99.9, Sydney's West. It is hump day, so it is time for dad jokes. And you know, a bit of a chuckle, a bit of an eye roll. Look, if I get you saying, Fifey, you are such a dag as of a dad, then I'm doing my job, right? Let's start off with this one. What is an astronaut's favourite part of a computer? Well, that would be the space bar. You can get yourself a space martini there too, can't you? My keyboard must be broken. The any key is missing. I don't get why they do that on the computer. Press any key. If you're dumb as doornails, you'd be like, where's the any key? Or if you've had too much to drink and you jump on the computer next day, oh, I can't find the any key. Where is it? It's just to say press the A key, because then you press A, it'll open up. Why did the math book look sad? It had too many problems. Indeed it did. I used to play piano by ear, but now I use my hands. I like that one. That's good. And I'll leave you with this one. I tried this one out in the family the other day. And the other boy just had finished work and didn't want to be a part of it, but for some reason could still hear it from his room as I tried it on my teenage daughter. She didn't think it was funny. My wife started laughing. My son started laughing from the bedroom. So let's see how you guys go with this one. A giraffe and a lion walk into a bar to have a refreshing beverage. Now, while they're there, they had quite a few and they really got themselves into a bit of a mess, you know. So anyway, it was time to leave and they got up and they were staggering away. Now, the giraffe, he fell over. The bartender yelled out and said, "You can't leave him lying there." And the lion turned around and said, "Well, that's not a lion, that's a giraffe." I love that joke. That's a great joke. Even more so that my family found my humorous joke funny. Just a Girl, No Doubt, right here on the Morning Mix with Fifey, SWA 99.9, Sydney's West. I hope you enjoyed it.

When Doves Cry, right here on the Morning Mix with Fifey Soir, 99.9 Sydney's West. Another great hit from Prince. Getting us to the 8 o'clock hour, though, will be some Harry Styles with Satellite. Friendly reminder right about now, school zones are about to switch on. Do slow down and watch out for those mini humans as you are driving through school zones. Morning Mix with Fifey Soir, 99.9, continues in the next hour right here on Soir.

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1: If you're aged between 45 and 49, this news could save your life. 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
2: Good morning, I'm Sasha Foote. The Sydney Swans are expected to announce sanctions on players believed to have breached expected behaviour and standards in Melbourne. The club says its actions are independent of the ongoing investigation by Victoria Police, who were looking into an allegation of sexual assault. The opposition is accusing the federal government of having its head in the sand on the tobacco excise and its role in the surging black market. Labor is standing firm on keeping the excise where it is as One Nation becomes the latest party to suggest it could be slashed to help undercut the business model of illegal cigarettes. Nationals leader Matt Canavan says the government isn't doing enough and the minor party needs to get its approach straight.
3: Yes, we should massively slash excise. We've been doing a lot of work on what that rate should be. In terms of One Nation, the problem here is just 2 months ago at the National Press Club in a major address, Senator Hanson said she wanted the rate to be cut by 50%, and then the other day, obviously, it was up to 75%.
2: Changes to the National Disability Insurance Scheme are expected to save the federal budget almost $38 billion by the end of the decade. The Senate has passed the measures after the Albanese government won the support of the opposition. It means thousands of people will be removed from the NDIS and others won't be approved to join it. The New South Wales Premier says his thoughts are with the family and friends of a teenager missing in the state's Southern Highlands since last week. 18-year-old Lily Hooper was last seen on Wednesday when she left her home headed for a national park. Chris Min says he's grateful for all of those who've been helping with the search as it enters an eighth day.
4: And I understand there's a massive contingent of ADF personnel that'll be rolled out in the search today, which we're very grateful to the Army for. They know the terrain. It's in that part of New South Wales. We need their help, and obviously I'm praying for her and I want a good outcome.
2: Social media giant Meta is on trial in the US over claims it deliberately designed its platforms to be addictive to young people. A coalition of American states is seeking billions of dollars from the company. Meta says it strongly disagrees with the allegations. Also making news, unions are pushing for all renters across Australia to be given access to a minimum 2-year lease. Jailed former Pakistani Prime Minister Imran Khan will be moved from prison to hospital amid growing concerns for his health. And Sports Medicine Australia is warning about concussion risks ahead of final season.
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2: Checking sport, the search for Australia's long-term opening batting partnership continues with selectors pulling the pin on Jake Weatherill's time at the top. He's been dropped after scores of 23-0 in the loss to Bangladesh in Darwin, replaced by Matthew Renshaw for the second test in Mackay on Saturday. James Tedesco has been named to return for the Sydney Roosters after a couple of weeks out with injury. He'll be back at fullback for the Chooks in Sunday afternoon's game against the West Tigers at Allianz Stadium. That is the very latest. I'm Sasha Foote.
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6: Just after 8 a.m. here on the Morning Mix with Fifey. 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Weather wise, we are in for a mostly sunny today. There is a small chance of a shower to fall in the next few hours, but I don't see much on the radar at the moment. 21 degrees set to be that maximum. It is 10 degrees outside. A late shower for your Thursday, 23 degrees. Rain returns on Friday, 21 degrees. And look, it is your time in this half an hour to get yourself on the potential list to be in the draw to win a great prize thanks to our station sponsors, West HQ. So listen in this half an hour right now, though. Coldplay, Viva La Vida, Morning Mix with Fifey Swell.

yeah. Martin Garrix, Ed Sheeran, Repeat It, right here on The Morning Mix with Fifey. Swa 99.9, Sydney Swest. Now, throughout the month of August, station sponsor West HQ presents the Western Sydney Oyster and Seafood Festival, celebrating the best of Sydney rock oysters and a premium dining experience. And for this week only, West HQ is teaming up with Swa 99.9 and The Morning Mix to give you the chance to experience the Western Sydney Oyster and Seafood Festival as a VIP. Now imagine this, you're enjoying a luxurious lobster dinner for two at Chew Restaurant by China Doll. You're getting yourself a chilled bottle of Chandon to enjoy, a dozen Sydney rock oysters, $100 West HQ gift card, and also an overnight stay at the Novotel Sydney in West HQ. How do you win all this? It's quite easy. You just need to listen to The Morning Mix, where I will be asking you a question every day, and all you need to do is send your answer along with your first name and mobile via text to our SWA prize line 0427 632 767. And also remember, it is only available for one person per day per entry. So if you want to put in multiple entries in one day, you're only going to get your first entry in. And it closes off at noon every day. The question today is, which West HQ restaurant is home to the Western Sydney Oyster and Seafood Festival? Which West HQ restaurant is home to the Western Sydney Oyster and Seafood Festival? I'll have that answer very shortly for you right here on The Morning Mix with Fifey. Swa. Swedish House Mafia, don't you worry, child.

0: Kylie Minogue, Hand on Your Heart, Morning Mix with Fifi Swart, 99.9, Sydney's West. Now, the answer for the question to be in the draw to win the great prize that West HQ is putting on for you as a listener of Swart is this. The question was, which West HQ restaurant is home to the Western Sydney Oyster and Seafood Festival? The answer is Steak and Oyster Co. by Sean Connolly. Now, text that answer, Steak and Oyster Co. by Sean Connolly, with your name and your mobile to 0427 632 767. And you've got until midday to do that. If you couldn't grab that number, head to our social media Facebook page. It has the number there for you. Back into the news now and the sport for the last time this morning. On the other side, I've got some fooies to come your way, as well as some Sabrina Carpenter. Morning Mix with Fifi Swa.
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4: Good morning, I'm Sasha Foot. The Sydney Swans are expected to announce sanctions on players believed to have breached expected behaviour and standards in Melbourne. The club says its actions are independent of the ongoing investigation by Victoria Police, who were looking into an allegation of sexual assault. The opposition is accusing the federal government of having its head in the sand on the tobacco excise and its role in the surging black market. Labor is standing firm on keeping the excise where it is as One Nation becomes the latest party to suggest it could be slashed to help undercut the business model of illegal cigarettes. Nationals leader Matt Canavan says the government isn't doing enough and the minor party needs to get its approach straight.
5: Yes, we should massively slash excise. We've been doing a lot of work on what that rate should be. In terms of One Nation, the problem here is just 2 months ago at the National Press Club in a major address, Senator Hanson said she wanted the rate to be cut by 50%, and then the other day, obviously, it was up to 75%.
4: Changes to the National Disability Insurance Scheme are expected to save the federal budget almost $38 billion by the end of the decade. The Senate has passed the measures after the Albanese government won the support of the opposition. It means thousands of people will be removed from the NDIS and others won't be approved to join it. The New South Wales Premier says his thoughts are with the family and friends of a teenager missing in the state's Southern Highlands since last week. 18-year-old Lily Hooper was last seen on Wednesday when she left her home headed for a national park. Chris Min says he's grateful for all of those who've been helping with the search as it enters an eighth day.
6: And I understand there's a massive contingent of ADF personnel that'll be rolled out in the search today, which we're very grateful to the Army for. They know the terrain. It's in that part of New South Wales. We need their help, and obviously I'm praying for her and I want a good outcome.
4: Social media giant Meta is on trial in the US over claims it deliberately designed its platforms to be addictive to young people. A coalition of American states is seeking billions of dollars from the company. Meta says it strongly disagrees with the allegations. Also making news, unions are pushing for all renters across Australia to be given access to a minimum 2-year lease. Jailed former Pakistani Prime Minister Imran Khan will be moved from prison to hospital amid growing concerns for his health. And Sports Medicine Australia is warning about concussion risks ahead of final season.
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4: Checking sport, the search for Australia's long-term opening batting partnership continues with selectors pulling the pin on Jake Weatherill's time at the top. He's been dropped after scores of 23-0 in the loss to Bangladesh in Darwin, replaced by Matthew Renshaw for the second test in Mackay on Saturday. James Tedesco has been named to return for the Sydney Roosters after a couple of weeks out with injury. He'll be back at fullback for the Chooks in Sunday afternoon's game against the West Tigers at Allianz Stadium. That is the very latest. I'm Sasha Foote.
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0: A quick look at the weather today. It's a mostly sunny day ahead for us. A small chance of a shower, but we're going to poo-poo that one. Put that one to the wayside. Not going to rain today. Positive thoughts, positive thoughts, positive thoughts. Sunshine all day. 21 degrees set to be that top. It is 10 degrees outside right now. Late shower and 23 degrees for your Thursday. Rain returns on Friday, 21 degrees. I'm going to let you know what's coming up on SWAR today and tonight. This half an hour, but right now, let's get into it. The Fooies! Oh, I love me some Foo Fighters. Wheels right about now. 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

0: Are you coming in or what?
1: No, Sabrina Carpenter, I'm not coming in for your house tour. It's all the way over in America and I'm in Australia. What's coming up on Soir today and tonight? We've got some great tunes to get you through your working day. Lyndon will be back in from 4 p.m. this afternoon to drive you home from 6 p.m. something for everyone. And we have ourselves John Jr. on Soir. Yes, he is fresh off the boat across from the ditch. And he is putting together a splendid show for you every Wednesday. So do tune in for that. Don't miss a minute of his show. And then keep it locked and loaded after John Jr. from Soir gets off air, because Peter Hines with Retro Rewind will be on. 2 hours of retro classic hits, some that you might not have heard on radio in years, if ever. And then from 10 p.m, the voice of Vietnam with Quan. Program guide at swa999.com.au is your helping guide. Back into the tunes we do go. What about this one? Tayo Cruz with Dynamite, morning mix with Fifey Swa.

DAF, Powderfinger, Morning Mix with Five Years Soir, 99.9 Sydney's West, helping us get out the door. Well, it is that time of the morning, and it's time for me to get out of the door. We have ran out of time this morning, and I've got to go to work, and you guys have got to get into your day now. Hope you've had yourself a great one. I hope you've enjoyed this morning. The music has definitely been different here, and we're going to get out with a country tune. Yes, I know, I love my country. Zach Bryan, Casey Musgraves, I Remember Everything. It's time for me now to say uru. We'll catch you later. Bye-bye. Ciao, ciao. I'll be back on air from 6 a.m. tomorrow morning. I hope you can join me at some stage. Until then, you have yourself a great day. Bye-bye.

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4: Hello, I'm Sasha Foote. Sanctions are expected to be announced for several Sydney Swans players connected to an incident in Melbourne. The club's board met overnight to discuss penalties. It believes the players are in serious breach of expected behaviours and standards. Swans coach Dean Cox wouldn't be drawn on the outcome of the meeting when questioned by reporters.
5: The club will make a statement today, so that's all I can leave it at.
6: We expect some resolution today, Dean?
5: The club will make a statement, yeah.
4: The Swan says any action taken will be independent of the police investigation into an alleged sexual assault. The Federal Health Minister is assuring people additional levels of support will be put in place as NDIS spending is curbed. Legislation to overhaul the National Disability Insurance Scheme has passed through the Senate, meaning thousands of people will be kicked off the scheme to rein in its ballooning cost. Mark Butler says it's about bringing the important scheme back to its original purpose.
7: It was always intended that the NDIS would be there for people with significant permanent disability, and that there would be a second tier of supports for people with more low to moderate needs, whether they were children or adults for that matter. And that never happened. So really what we're doing is fixing that gap in the scheme.
4: The country's largest rental property manager has backed research predicting rents could rise by as much as 30% over 2 years due to Labor's budget measures. Ray White manages more than 250,000 rental properties across the country. Some customers of the Quest hotel chain have received an email informing them about a data breach. The message says the company has this week identified unauthorized access to its database and that names and contact details may have been accessed. Customers are being told the incident has been contained. The British Prime Minister is not backing down on support for Ukraine despite a threat from Russia. Moscow has suggested there will be consequences after confirmation drones made in the UK had been used in recent Ukrainian attacks. Andy Burnham says their position on the conflict is clear and hasn't changed.
8: This is the UK doing what it has long said it would do, which is to support Ukraine 100%. Against this illegal war led by Vladimir Putin.
1: SWR Sport.
4: Checking sport, Penrith halfback Nathan Cleary is in no hurry to extend his contract at the Panthers. The club's most prized asset is off contract for 2028 and free to negotiate with rival clubs from November this year. Australian golfer Adam Scott has committed to playing the PGA Championship and Australian Open back home this summer. Sydney Swans midfielder Justin McInerney has suffered a fresh hamstring injury, extending an absence stretching back to round 13. And Sydney FC is into the semi-finals of the Australia Cup. That's the latest. I'm Sasha Foote.
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4: Hello, I'm Sasha Foote. The Sydney Swans are today expected to announce penalties for several players linked to an incident in Melbourne. The club's board has met to discuss sanctions which would be independent of the police investigation into an alleged sexual assault at a hotel. Former AFL player Mitch Brown says the response from the league and the club has been promising.
5: It was the first time I saw, especially in hyper-masculine spaces of Australian rules football, the governing bodies, these men centre the women and the victims rather than the game itself.
4: Mushroom murderer Erin Patterson will appeal her conviction for murdering three relatives with a poisoned beef Wellington. The 51